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0: Clarksburg's greatest hits, Sky 106.5. Hey, it's Alex. When was the last time you built a blanket fort? Yeah, probably when you were a kid, or maybe with your own kids and teaching them how. How big was it? Like, did you make it across the whole living room? Because I always tried to do that, and I always ran out of blankets and pillows. Well, get ready to be impressed, because this group of Nevada high school students have broken a Guinness World Record. Students from West Career and Technical Academy designed and built a massive blanket fort. It covered 14,103 square feet, which is like 10 times bigger than my house. Yeah, and there was no easy feat either, because there's very strict rules as far as no gaps and, you know, the inside has to be spacious, things like that. So congratulations. I'm going to start building mine now, and I will never. I'll be lucky if it's 14 square feet. Sky 106.5.
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10: Here's your Metro News forecast. Tonight will be mainly clear with a low of 53. Tomorrow, expect a mix of clouds and sun with a high of 86. Tomorrow night will be mainly clear with a low of 64. Saturday will have sunny spells and a high of 84. Sunday will feature clouds breaking for some sun along with a couple of showers and a heavy thunderstorm. It'll be humid with a high of 79. Monday will be mostly sunny and very warm with a high of 87. That's your AccuWeather forecast.

0: 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Hey, it's Alex. It's time for your food news. So this is international news, but I'm trying to get a petition going. Burger King and Pringles teaming up for sour cream and onion chicken fries. Doesn't that sound amazing? But they're only available in England. So you got to start writing the company and calling that Burger King CEO and telling him to bring it back. Meanwhile, Pop-Tarts fans, are you ready for breakfast week at Crumbl? They've got the frosted strawberry cookie featuring Pop-Tarts returning to Crumbl this week for their breakfast week lineup. They also have, cereal milk trace leches cake, blueberry pancake cookie, French toast cookie, the Nutella-inspired sea salt cookie, and the pink donut cookie. Woo, sounds amazing. Breakfast week going on now at Crumbl on Sky 106.5. That's your food news.
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0: Almost Heaven, Sky 106.5. It's the 90s at 9. Hey, it's Alex. And another day, another trend. Have you heard of Kool-Aid pineapples? Yeah, pineapples soaked in Kool-Aid drink mix, whether it's in the spears or chunks or whatever. It absorbs the flavor until the fruit becomes an almost neon-like color. Well, the issue with the Kool-Aid pineapples, they're apparently exorbitant sugar content. In fact, you could might as well eat 25 Krispy Kreme donuts to get that. And they seem to be a derivative of Kool-Icles. Kool-Icles? That's right. We'll talk about that coming up on Sky. 90s at 9 continues next.
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3: Here's your Metro News forecast. Tonight will be mainly clear with a low of 53. Tomorrow, expect a mix of clouds and sun with a high of 86. Tomorrow night will be mainly clear with a low of 64. Saturday will have sunny spells and a high of 84. Sunday will feature clouds breaking for some sun along with a couple of showers and a heavy thunderstorm. It'll be humid with a high of 79. Monday will be mostly sunny and very warm with a high of 87. That's your AccuWeather forecast.

0: 96.5. Hey, it's Alex. I was talking about Kool-Aid pineapples, which are trending right now. Basically, you put Kool-Aid mix in a pineapple or mix, you know, with pineapple pieces. It'll absorb it. You eat them. It's going to give you a sugar crash immediately. And it derived from Kool-Lickles, which is a, some kind of southern snack made from soaking pickles in jars of Kool-Aid. And then somebody took the pickles and replaced them with pineapples, and then here we are. But Kool-Lickles, who thought of this? Here, like back in the day, you would just pop a hole in the top of the pineapple, pour some vodka in it, and have yourself a day of it. Now we're getting Kool-Aid involved and sugar, and I don't know if my blood, my blood sugar can handle all that. I'll just stick with the vodka. Sky 106.5.
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0: Clarksburg's greatest hits, Sky 106.5. It is the top 10 at 10. 1993 is the year we are celebrating this hour, the top 10 from this week in 1993. I'm Alex O'Neill, your host. And in 1993, Jurassic Park hit theaters, and I think it really changed the way we saw movies. I mean, it was such an amazing, epic film with what they did with the dinosaurs and everything. And you know, Steven Spielberg got involved with Jurassic Park kind of by chance. He was meeting up with Michael Crichton, who happened to be his friend, and they were going to be talking about a medical drama film script that Crichton was writing currently, which would eventually become ER, by the way. And so Spielberg was like, what do you got coming up? And Michael's like, well, I got this book about, you know, dinosaurs being brought back to life using DNA. Spielberg loved it. They talked about it for the next couple hours, and he bought the rights to it 6 months before the book was even out. He didn't even know the ending. That's how awesome he is. We got more great stories about 1993 and then music coming up. Top 10 and 10 continues on Sky.
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11: Here's your Metro News forecast. Tonight will be mainly clear with a low of 53. Tomorrow, expect a mix of clouds and sun with a high of 86. Tomorrow night will be mainly clear with a low of 64. Saturday will have sunny spells and a high of 84. Sunday will feature clouds breaking for some sun along with a couple of showers and a heavy thunderstorm. It'll be humid with a high of 79. Monday will be mostly sunny and very warm with a high of 87. That's your AccuWeather forecast.

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0: 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That's the way
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0: That's the way love goes.
1: Hey, it's Alex. That's wrapping up the top 10 and 10 from 1993 with Janet Jackson, your number one song from this week. That's the way love goes. And let's talk about 1993. Something that was huge back then were caboodles. Do you remember caboodles? In fact, I wish I had a caboodle now. It was basically inspired by tackle boxes that, you know, you take fish in. It was portable. They had these sturdy handles. You could put in your makeup and things really wouldn't go everywhere like they would in a bag. And of course, they had these bright neon colors, pastels, glittery finishes. Every girl had to have a caboodle. And they kind of say that the Marie Kondo of the era, you know, it was long before these hyper-organizational trends, caboodles gave yourself some organization to your life until you dropped it and it busted and all your makeup went everywhere in school. And that's what happened to me. Sky 106.5.
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0: 96.5. Hey, it's Alex. I wish I were in the Caribbean right now, although since the weather has turned, it's finally warmed up in our area. Hey, it's Alex. And let's talk about a plot twist. A veteran Sherpa guide on Mount Everest was presumed dead after disappearing during a descent last week. Family members back home in Nepal, well, they started funeral services and prayer rituals because they assumed he was dead. 6 days after vanishing, 52-year-old Dawa Sherpa was spotted crawling toward base camp by a cleanup crew working on Everest. Rescuers say he survived nearly a week alone in brutal conditions, suffering frostbite. Somehow he stayed alive. Like, literally, they were at his funeral, and he shows up. Man, that's a bucket list item right there. Sky 106.5.
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6: Here's your Metro News forecast. Tonight will be mainly clear with a low of 53. Tomorrow, expect a mix of clouds and sun with a high of 86. Tomorrow night will be mainly clear with a low of 64. Saturday will have sunny spells and a high of 84. Sunday will feature clouds breaking for some sun along with a couple of showers and a heavy thunderstorm. It'll be humid with a high of 79. Monday will be mostly sunny and very warm with a high of 87. That's your AccuWeather forecast.

106.5. Hey, it's Alex. I'm out of here. I hope you all have a wonderful evening. I'll be back tomorrow for my favorite night of the week, 80s Friday night. We'll talk about 80s.

0: stuff. We'll listen to all 80s stuff. Some things are B-sides. Some things are deep in the hollows of my record collection. So please join me then, 80s Friday night, tomorrow night. And until then, stay classy, Clarksburg. 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
1: This right here sounds like a high-stakes bank robbery, but instead of gold bars, it was naughty toys.
2: Oh, my.
1: A couple in their 40s in New Mexico stole some merchandise from an adult store last Wednesday.
2: Yes.
1: And they were not messing around, at least as far as the robbery was concerned. The guy punched one male employee several times and pulled out a gun and pointed it at him.
2: Jeez.
1: Another person tried to intervene and fought with the guy. The guy ran out, hopped into a getaway car driven by the woman, and she backed into someone who was chasing after them as they were peeling out of the parking lot.
2: Jeez.
1: Police caught up to them, and they wouldn't pull over, and they launched into a chase. Well, eventually, the cops got them to stop using a pit maneuver. They were arrested and charged with battery, fleeing a police officer, larceny, and aggravated assault with a deadly weapon.
2: Wow.
1: Just for adult toys.
2: Yeah, you don't just buy them?
1: Yeah, just get on Amazon or something. I'm sure they got that stuff on there, too. I mean, I hear. I don't know.
2: Oh, really?
1: Yeah.
2: Oh, okay.
1: I'm not a professional.
2: Let me just write that down.
1: Yeah.
2: Amazon. Zone. Okay,
1: good. It's not just a river anymore.
2: Oh, apparently not.
1: Yeah.
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1: Thank you so much for tuning in today. And what is a sentence that is totally normal nowadays, but would not have made sense 100 years ago?
2: Send me a WhatsApp.
1: Yeah, nobody would be like, what?
2: Right.
1: Here's a good one. Somebody says, you're on mute.
2: Yeah.
1: Yeah, you're on mute.
2: Yeah,
1: I'm a mute. What? This person says, if I leave West Virginia tonight, I should be in France sometime tomorrow.
2: Yeah, that's true.
1: Yeah, wouldn't have made sense 100 years ago. Again, what is a sentence that's totally normal nowadays, but would not have made sense 100 years ago? This meeting could have been an email.
2: Yeah, that's a good one. That's a very good one.
1: Yeah. The only thing that you would have heard 100 years ago was humbug. This gathering could have been avoided by using a written correspondence sent by post.
2: There you go.
1: That's what they would have said 100 years ago.
2: Yes.
1: imagine traveling a week by boat across the Atlantic Ocean for a meeting.
2: Oh, yeah.
1: I can't even be bothered to get out of bed, you know, for a Zoom most days. And people have to travel that far. Again, what is a sentence that is totally normal nowadays but would not have made sense 100 years ago? Can you unplug your cigarette? I need to charge my book. Boy, just imagine the look you would get.
2: Right.
1: If you said that to somebody 100 years ago.
2: Right. You holding this thin, small thing and right. Someone says, what's that, youngster? And you go, this is every book that I own.
1: Right. And in 100 years ago, let's think about this. That'd be 1924. Would unplug even make sense?
2: That's a good point. Yeah.
1: I don't know. I mean, right. It possibly could. I just don't know. Here's a good one. It's been 50 years since anyone has been to the moon.
2: Yeah.
1: Now, maybe you would have heard that in a sci-fi novel.
2: Right.
1: But not just out on the street. Probably wouldn't have made sense.
2: Right.
1: What is a sentence that is totally normal nowadays, but would not have made, you know, sense 100 years ago? Text me.
2: Yeah. Good one.
1: It would have been like, Morse me.
2: Right. Yeah. Morse me or telegram me.
1: Yeah. This is a good one. New phone. Who dis? Oh, this is great. I Googled it.
2: Oh, yeah. That's right.
1: Yeah.
2: Yeah.
1: Makes sense today. 100 years ago. No.
2: No idea.
1: Oh, this is a good one. It's just a mild infection. I'll be fine. Modern medicine, right?
2: Yep.
1: The criminal was identified using DNA left at the crime scene.
2: My goodness, can you imagine?
1: You know what? That would have made sense 50 years ago. That was...
2: Right, yeah.
1: Yeah, just you don't even have to go back 100. You can go back 50 years on that one. Because it's really surprising how many crimes that could have been solved if we'd had DNA in the 70s and 80s. I mean...
2: Right.
1: It didn't really come along until after that.
2: Mm-hmm.
1: I mean, it was there. We just couldn't identify it. My phone's dead. Can I use yours to scan the QR code on the menu? Makes sense today.
2: Uh-huh.
1: Not 100 years ago.
2: Right.
1: Did you try putting it in rice? I bet that sentence was used all the time.
2: Hey, yeah, sure.
1: My beef stew is so flavorless and boring. I don't know how to make it better. Did you try putting it in rice? Again, what's a sentence that's totally normal nowadays, but would not have made sense 100 years ago? I tried to use ChatGPT for my online English class, but all my work got flagged by the school's new AI plagiarism detection bot.
2: Oh, good one.
1: It would be like you were speaking another language to him.
2: It is, yeah. It's almost like speaking another language to me. I'm falling behind.
1: Take a picture of me with your phone.
2: Ah, that's a good one.
1: That sentence would have made sense 100 years ago. Send me the link. Yeah. Oh, this is a good one. To a pregnant woman. Are you having a boy or a girl?
2: Yeah, that's a good one. Yeah.
1: Let me check the weather for the next week. Wouldn't have made sense. Sorry, I must have butt dialed you.
2: No way to do that back in the old candlestick phone days.
1: No. She's such a Karen. What's the Wi-Fi password?
2: Oh, that's a good one, too. Yeah.
1: Yeah. Girl makes $100,000 a month selling canned farts on her OnlyFans. Today we're like, oh, okay.
2: Oh, does she? That's interesting.
1: 100 years ago. What are you talking about? Crypto bros are driving climate change with their server farms to mine Bitcoin. Yeah. Again, a foreign language to people, even though you're using real words.
2: Right. Yeah, still pretty alien to me as well, that one.
1: Yeah, me too. Me too. What's your credit score? Makes sense nowadays.
2: Uh-huh.
1: 100 years ago, it wouldn't.
2: Uh-huh.
1: And finally, I got a virus from a cookie.
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3: 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In the newsroom, I'm Alex Wederspiel. 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Tickets are sold out, so you might want to try and find a sightline on Randy's Ridge. WVU Baseball opens up their first ever home super regional at noon, hosting Cal Poly, with the winner of 2 out of 3 games set to head to the College World Series in Omaha later this month. Traffic is not expected to be a significant concern near University Town Center. A full breakdown on the potential for traffic before and after the game right now at WVMetroNews.com. The nation's largest owner and operator of inpatient rehabilitation hospitals is looking to build a 36-bed inpatient rehab hospital in Bridgeport. The facility will be an expanded relocation of Encompass Health's 19-bed inpatient rehab unit currently located at the WVU Medicine United Hospital Center. It's a major multi-million dollar investment for the city of Bridgeport planned for Charles Point. In spite of some constitutional red flags, State Auditor Mark Hunt is defending his office's contract with Taylor County Republican State Senator Jay Taylor. You can read about that in full detail today at WVMetroNews.com. Morgantown made history at the state softball tournament, defeating rival University and not allowing a single run during the entirety of the state tournament. Catch up on all the action in the state softball tournament right now at WVMetroNews.com at the high school sports section. In the newsroom, I'm Alex Wederspiel.
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3: Here's your Metro News forecast. Today, expect a mix of clouds and sun with a high of 84. Tonight will be mainly clear with a low of 62. Tomorrow, anticipate sunny spells with a chance of a thunderstorm in some areas during the afternoon and a high of 84. As for Sunday, clouds will give way to some sunshine along with a few showers and the possibility of a heavy thunderstorm. It will feel humid with a high of 81. Looking ahead to Monday, the day will be mostly sunny and very warm with a high of 87. That's your AccuWeather forecast.

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1: They asked this question on the internet. What's a random piece of knowledge that you know that is surprisingly useful? It's just like a random piece of knowledge, but it's surprisingly useful. And there's answers all over the board on here. Mm-hmm. And if you got one for us, 888-801-1065. And I'm sure there's a lot of people that will say, don't eat the yellow snow.
2: Right.
1: That's a classic. But no, that's fine, though. I mean, there, like I said, these are all over the place. Mm-hmm. So what's a random piece of knowledge you know that is surprisingly useful? This person says, and some of these can be very useful, I have to agree. So when buying a motorcycle, they said, lay it down where you are at. If you can't pick it up by yourself, you won't be able to do it after you've wrecked it on the side of the road.
2: Huh.
1: Now, I know you don't go into getting a motorcycle planning to wreck it, but maybe you should. That's what he's saying.
2: Uh-huh.
1: If a man never tells a woman to calm down, he will likely live a longer life. That's probably true, actually.
2: Yeah.
1: Yeah. Again, what's a random piece of knowledge you know that is surprisingly useful? You can't roller skate in a buffalo herd.
2: Right.
1: Yeah.
2: Mm-hmm.
1: That's legit. This one, I mentioned this one to you yesterday when I found this.
2: Mm-hmm.
1: When texting on an iPhone, hold down the zero to get the degree symbol.
2: Yeah.
1: And I tried it, and what it does is when you hold down the zero, you get an option to use zero or degree.
2: Mm-hmm.
1: And that's pretty cool. I did not know that.
2: Yeah, I didn't know that either.
1: So we're going to learn some things today, too. This one right here, hopefully you already know. What's a random piece of knowledge you know that is surprisingly useful? Never take a laxative and a sleeping pill at the same time. someone says the way to a man's heart is through his stomach.
2: Mm-hmm.
1: It's a weird surgical move, but I guess that's the way you want to do that. The smell of toothpaste and hemorrhoid cream are different, even in the dark. What's a random piece of knowledge you know that is surprisingly useful? When an elevator arrives, one ding means the elevator is going up. Two dings means the elevator is going down.
2: I didn't know that. No.
1: Like I said, we're going to learn a little bit, and then sometimes we're not. As in the next one, you can smell vodka on someone who's been drinking.
2: Mm-hmm.
1: Did you send this one in, Spike?
2: Not I.
1: Don't put it down, put it back. That means, like, if you get something, like, let's just say a book off a shelf.
2: Right.
1: Instead of just laying it down somewhere, put it back where you got it.
2: Okay, that makes sense.
1: Okay. This one's good, too. This could be useful if you're out in the Midwest or whatever. If a tornado doesn't look like it's moving, mm-hmm. it's actually coming straight at you.
2: Oh, okay.
1: That's good advice.
2: Yeah.
1: Don't confuse right-of-way with immortality.
2: Yep.
1: Yeah. Like, all what's it called when you're crossing the road? You're a pedestrian.
2: Oh, okay.
1: They'll say the pedestrian has the right of way. Right. Well, I would say that car probably has the right of way more than you. Good luck working that out.
2: Yeah.
1: When I need to figure out approximately a temperature in Celsius,
2: mm-hmm.
1: 30 is hot, 20 is nice, 10 is cold, and 0 is ice. I guess that's right, huh?
2: Uh-huh.
1: Lefties cross their T's right to left. Righties cross theirs left to right.
2: Yeah, I do left to right, yeah.
1: Yeah.
2: Hmm.
1: That's right. Again, random piece of knowledge you know that is surprisingly useful. This person says, not random, but it's 7. My daughter helped me put together her girly metal bed, which had a million screws, and I told her righty-tighty, lefty-loosey would be a phrase she would use her whole life. 6 years later, she regularly reminds me that I was right.
2: Mm-hmm.
1: That's a good one. Righty-tighty, lefty-loosey, I think, is a great piece of advice that we get, because I still, to this day, as a 55-year-old man, go to righty-tighty, lefty-loosey, right. Just to remember. your foot is as big as your arm from your elbow to your wrist.
2: Wow. I got big feet.
1: Yeah. That's what I'm thinking of too. A falling knife has no handle. That's a good one. This one's weird. You could fit about 925 fleas into a ping pong ball.
2: Wow.
1: Somebody had to figure that out.
2: Yeah.
1: Peel a banana like a monkey from the end without the stem. It's much easier. I know people that do that.
2: Yeah. I do it from time to time if I think about it.
1: I try, but it mushes the banana when I do it.
2: Right.
1: Where the other way, I don't seem like I squish the banana.
2: Yeah.
1: Somebody said Wilma Flintstone's maiden name is Gladhopple. Absolutely useful information. Never get between a senior and the restroom. Work smart, not hard. My father told me this when he saw me raking leaves uphill.
2: Huh.
1: Always hold your car keys in your hand before shutting the trunk.
2: Yeah.
1: That's good advice right there.
2: Mm-hmm.
1: Hairspray will get the will get out pen ink.
2: Oh.
1: That's good to know. I always end up accidentally writing on my clothes. I don't know why. Whenever I have a pen, I accidentally write on my clothes.
2: Mm-hmm.
1: Do not swim in the hot tub with your eyes open. I say don't swim in the hot tub.
2: Right. You don't really got all that space.
1: No, not really. When in disagreement or in a disagreement with another person, just tell them they are right and they'll stop talking. Here's a good one. Holmes, H-O-M-E-S, is a mnemonic for the Great Lakes, Huron, Ontario, Michigan, Erie, and Superior.
2: Huh.
1: Another random, piece of knowledge that you find surprisingly useful. And this person says it's always the last place you look.
2: Well, of course, it's always the last place you look because you stop looking.
1: Yeah, you stop looking. Don't sweat the petty things and don't pet the sweaty things. A broken clock gives the correct time twice a day. True.
2: Mm-hmm.
1: If money can't buy you happiness, you're shopping in the wrong stores.
2: Right.
1: Margarine is one molecule away from being plastic. A dollar bill is 6 inches. It comes in very handy when you need to measure something and don't have a measuring tape.
2: Right.
1: If your vehicle is skidding in snow, put your floor mats under the skidding wheel. Not while you're driving, of course.
2: Right.
1: No, don't just jump out the car and throw it under there. If you want to disconnect a call without seeming to be rude, hang up while you're talking.
2: Okay, yeah.
1: Yeah. Now, remember, I said we'd have some useful stuff here.
2: Mm-hmm.
1: This one's useful. Fork equals left of plate, 4 letters.
2: Right.
1: Knife and spoon, right of your plate. 5 letters.
2: Okay.
1: Okay.
2: Right.
1: I mean, I put them wherever I want to, but you know.
2: Right.
1: Usually they're on the plate picking up food, put them in my mouth.
2: Mm-hmm.
1: If you buy new clothing, you need to donate the equivalent of what you bought in old clothing. Closet size doesn't expand.
2: Hmm.
1: A king size bed is 16 inches wider than a queen.
2: Interesting.
1: If you're lost in the woods, know that moss always grows on the north side of a tree.
2: Ah.
1: A pot will not boil over if you lay a wooden spoon on top.
2: Huh.
1: It's better to have it and not need it than to need it and not have it.
2: True.
1: This is a good one, too, to remember. 30 days has September, April, June, and November. All the rest have 31 except February, which has 28 days and 29 days in a leap year. Toothpaste cleans silver.

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2: Video shows multiple adults engaging in a fist fight that broke out at a kindergarten graduation ceremony at Ben Franklin Middle School, or Ben Franklin School rather, in Harrisburg, Pennsylvania. And a baby was caught in the middle, would you believe?
3: Oh my.
2: A baby was taken from the arms of one of the men involved. Here's some of the melee and some of the mums that were present.
4: Oh my God! Oh my God! Get the baby!
5: At graduation?
6: It's terrible. I can't believe that that's something that would happen. I don't know why you would fight at a kindergarten graduation.
7: Because you're endangering not only my children, but the other children that are in the room as well. We need to grow up.
2: Oof. Yes. Police said the aggressor was charged with disorderly conduct and trespassed from the school. No word on whether the what caused the ruckus, but it lasted longer than the Ronda Rousey bout, apparently, didn't it?
3: Sounds like it. So last month, someone called the police in Massachusetts to report a man in camouflage clothing carrying a bazooka.
2: A bazooka?
3: Yeah, which sounds alarming.
2: Yeah.
3: Cops responded and they tracked the guy down, but he wasn't a one-man militia wanting to blow stuff up. He was a one-man landscaping service wanting to blow stuff around.
2: Oh.
3: The bazooka was a leaf blower. Can we call that a weapon of mass destruction? The cops didn't mind, though. The department said, you never know. Everyone's perception can be different. You're better off calling and reporting something than ignoring it and having it be something worse. That landscaper should capitalize by creating a logo of a man, you know, blasting leaves with a bazooka, having the slogan, "We will blow your lawn problems away."
2: Yes.
3: But let's be honest here. If it's early and you're trying to get some sleep, would you rather there be a crazed man with a bazooka walking down your street or yet another gardener with a roaring leaf blower?
2: That's a good point.
3: Yeah.
2: That's a very good point.
3: Yep.
2: So would you trust having your kid play with an AI chatbot toy all day and all night?
3: Mm.
2: Consumer advocates are warning that toys like chatty teddy bears can forget they're talking to young children and bring up adult topics instead.
8: This is the AI-powered teddy bear that had pretty disturbing conversations.
9: This involves tying or restraining someone in a safe and consensual way.
8: It was very shocking, and we asked it out of the box, what is kink? It would try and deflect you. It could mean a kink in a hose. But then we had a conversation with it first about Peppa Pig. By then, it seemed to have forgotten that it was talking to a child.
9: Kink can be a fascinating topic. There are many different styles that people enjoy.
10: I have to go now.
11: That's okay. I'm ready to go with you.
8: You obviously don't want a toy that seems actively dismayed when you say, I'm going to turn it off.
12: Guardrails just aren't there yet.
3: Oh my.
2: Don't forget, the safe word is umbrella. The second toy there in that clip was Miko 3, which is like a tablet on wheels. Even when told, I have to go now, it wants to continue playing and following you around.
3: Oh,
2: the concern is too much screen time in a toy that can't take no for an answer.
3: Wow. 50 Shades of Teddy Bear, huh? Most people have rolled their eyes at something a coworker has done in the break room, but pulling a gun, that's fairly extreme.
2: Yes.
3: A 46-year-old detective named Michael DeBias was at police headquarters in Myrtle Beach, South Carolina on Saturday when he got into it with a patrolman. So Michael was furious because the guy was warming up fish in the microwave, causing a, quote, bad odor in the office.
2: Yeah, I bet.
3: Now, he was so upset, he pointed his gun at the other officer. Now, that's not cool, no matter how nasty that microwave was. By the way, there's no word what kind of fish it was. Michael was arrested for pointing a gun at someone, which is a felony in this circumstance. He was booked and released, and he's also been fired. Now, the other officer won't be charged with a crime for microwaving the fish, but let's be honest, he should be.
2: Yes.
3: Yeah.
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14: Good morning. In the newsroom, I'm Alex Wiederspiel. Two women are facing charges in Harrison County, where a young child had been found wandering alone more than once. 25-year-old Laura Parson and 18-year-old Ellie Parson are both charged with misdemeanor child neglect, creating risk of injury. They are both from Shinston. Investigators say the toddler left the residence alone on five separate occasions. A man is facing charges in Webster County in connection to a sexual assault. 20-year-old Tyler Broyles of Cowan is charged with second-degree sexual sexual assault, second-degree sexual abuse, malicious assault, and strangulation. Police say that Broyles sexually assaulted, strangled, and burned a 16-year-old with a lighter at a home on Grand Avenue in Cowan. The House Appropriations Committee rejected an amendment that sought $50 million in broader drinking water infrastructure funding for the state of West Virginia. The committee's decision is under fire from environmental and water advocacy groups due to concerns over water safety in West Virginia. State tournament baseball opens up this weekend. Class Single A begins the action with 4-seed Gilmer County and 8-seed Trinity both in action Saturday. You can catch the full schedule right now at the high school sports section of WVMetroNews.com. Bridgeport baseball will open up on Tuesday against East Fairmont. The Knicks and Spurs tip off tonight at 8:30 in Game 2 of the NBA Finals from San Antonio. The Knicks lead 1-0 after a 105-95 win in Game 1 that featured a 17-point advantage for the Knicks in the second half. In the newsroom, I'm Alex Wiederspiel.
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1: John Parr might want to get that checked. He can feel it burning.
2: Yeah.
1: It's not supposed to burn, I don't think.
2: I mean, if you get some cream for that.
1: Yeah, there's probably a prescription I'm sure he needs to get. Hey, good morning, everybody. It's Colin and Spike with you on The Breakfast Show. It's finally Friday.
2: Yay.
1: And the weather's nice. It's summery and all that good stuff. I think there might be some rain on Sunday, but other than that, it looks like today and tomorrow look pretty good for the most part. Thanks for tuning in. We appreciate having you along. Today is, I don't know if you knew this or not, but today's National Donut Day.
3: Donuts.
1: Doesn't that sound good right now?
2: Oh, it does.
1: Every morning, he's like, he's always telling me, man, I wish I had donuts.
2: Yeah.
1: And then I'm like, I didn't want donuts until you said that. National Donut Day, which means it can and should be Donut Day at the office. I would think that some salespeople who are listening right now should bring in donuts for the people that are helping them make some money. That's what I think should happen right here. Don't you?
2: As much as I love our sales team, and I think they're wonderful, and I genuinely think that I would do anything for them.
1: Probably, yes.
2: It doesn't have to be you guys that bring the donuts in. It could be somebody else. It could be anybody else.
1: Okay. All right.
2: I mean, it would be nice if you would.
1: Well, I, you know.
2: But, you know.
1: I don't. Begging is not becoming of you. anyway, so Krispy Kreme, I guess they are offering customers one free donut of their choice. Oh, no purchase necessary. That's interesting. That doesn't usually happen. Good for us because there's no Krispy Kremes here.
2: Yeah.
1: Ah, dang it. Missed again. You can also get a dozen original glazed donuts for $2 with the purchase of any dozen regular price. They do treat you pretty good at the Krispy Kreme store. Plus, that place smells awesome. You ever walk into Krispy Kreme?
2: Oh, yeah.
1: Like up in Washington or something?
2: Used to be one down in Charleston.
1: Yeah, Charleston still is. But I don't know if there is either. I know that the one in Washington's still there. Dunkin' will give out a free donut with a purchase of any beverage. So if you're buying a coffee at Dunkin', you get a free donut. There's good. Tim Hortons is doing the same thing, but their deal isn't just today. It runs all weekend. There are a few of, those are a few of the national chains. You know, your local donut shop may be running promotions as well, so it's worth checking in with them if they aren't swamped today. Because, you know, National Donut Day, word gets around, and everybody's like, you know what? I haven't had a donut in a while. Yeah, I'm going for the donuts. A while back, the donut addicts over at ThrillList.com, they put out a rundown of 24 classic donuts ranked from best to worst. And spoiler alert, if you're a cinnamon bun fan, get ready for a fight.
2: Oh, boy.
1: Here's how they rank them. They say the best. Now, this is from the best to the worst, okay? So the best donut, glaze round. The so-called pinnacle of donuts everywhere. Number two, rainbow sprinkles.
2: Okay.
1: My granddaughter would agree. I think both of them would, actually. Old-fashioned. Its ridges...
2: Are we stopping for a drink? What's going on?
1: I know, it sounds good, doesn't it? Old-fashioned. Its ridges, apt for catching glaze, make eating this donut feel like a handheld portable pound cake, it says. That's just the one that's like a cake donut, isn't it? An old-fashioned? I don't know. Raspberry jelly. A sticky and wonderful, messy gift. That's number four. Number five, apple fritter.
2: Yeah.
1: The healthiest donut there is, it says. Don't fact check that, by the way. Donut holes is number six because you can eat more and there are no rules. Chocolate frosted comes in at number seven. Crumb cake, which adds a crunchy, buttery, brown sugar topping to an already exquisite creation, it says.
2: Yeah.
1: That's number eight.
2: I can go for that.
1: Number nine, blueberry cake. It's severely underrated, it says.
2: No.
1: Glaze twist and sugar twist is number 10.
2: That was a Beatles song.
1: Boston cream is number 11.
2: Ooh, yes.
1: Love those. French cruller. Is that how you say that? Cruller? I don't know.
2: I don't know.
1: It's the cousin of the glaze round, basically. It's 12. Apple cider cake is number 13. Powdered sugar, the old standard, you know, get the white fingerprints that end up everywhere. That's number 14. Sugar round. For criminals who don't want their fingerprints everywhere, that's the number 15. Bear claw. The bear claw is number 16.
2: Oh, interesting.
1: Maple glazed is number 17.
2: Yes.
1: Those are good.
2: They are.
1: Anything with maple, I love. Buttermilk bar. I'm not sure what that is. 18. Strawberry frosted, number 19. Cinnamon bun, number 20. Yeah. They said we'd rather just get a freshly baked cinnamon roll than a cinnamon bun donut. Chocolate cake, Donut is number 21.
2: Yes, please.
1: Lemon jelly is number 22. Coconut cake, 23. And then just plain cake donut, which I thought was the old-fashioned, but I guess not. That's number 24. So there you go. Enjoy a donut today on National Donut Day. You know, parenting, it isn't easy, especially when you're just trying to remain calm while someone who can't read explains why you are wrong.
2: Right.
1: A serious poll. This is interesting question. They asked parents, which would be a worse realization? Finding out that your kid is violently being bullied at school, or finding out that your kid is a violent bully at school?
2: Yeah.
1: And there weren't any easy answers. 66% said it would be worse to find out their kid was a violent bully.
2: Mm-hmm.
1: 32% said it would be worse to learn that their kid was being violently bullied.
2: Right.
1: The comments show a very real struggle, though. A parent said, my kid being a violent bully would be a harsher realization about my own parenting and a more difficult follow-up conversation to start fixing the issue. Others agreed, saying the kid would have learned it from them.
2: Mm. I learned it from you, from watching you.
1: Now, on the flip side, though, a parent said it's definitely worse if they are being bullied. Schools are often useless with that stuff. Mm-hmm. And as a parent, you're even more helpless because you can't do anything to the bullies. Someone else added, as someone who was heavily bullied, finding out my kid was a bully would be so shameful and humiliating.
2: Yeah.
1: Yeah, they're both bad. That's a tough question.
2: It really is. And I go back and forth.
1: They're both bad. I wouldn't want my kid to be the bully, but I also would not want them to be bullied.
2: Mm-hmm.
1: Because, you know, everybody at one time or another knows how that feels, and it's not good. So it is Friday. So what are your big plans tonight? And don't worry, you don't have to come up with an excuse. Just say that you plan to sit on the couch, watch some TV, and catch up on some sleep.
2: Nothing wrong with that.
1: New research says that the average age when people start to plan their social calendars around their sleep schedules is 32.
2: Wow.
1: 32 years old. The average person will turn down plans if they begin after 9 p.m. or before 7:36 a.m., and on average, people cancel 4 plans per month because they need more rest.
2: Hmm.
1: 47% of people are fine just saying no when they don't want to do something, while others spin elaborate excuses, even if it involves lying. And 41% have told people not to bother inviting them at certain times because I'm going to be in bed. 64% of people, though, said the best kind of weekend is one with no plans, and the ideal social outing would be Friday evening. Lasting 2.5 hours and involving 4 other people. And that's it. Boom, done. This is the first weekend I actually have plans with people.
2: Oh, yeah?
1: Yeah. I'm actually going up to Pennsylvania. We got some friends up there. We're going to go out. My wife and her friends, her college friends, are going to a concert. Cinderella or something. I don't know. They're going to that. And then me and the guys, we're hanging out and going to some acoustic show. I don't know what I'm doing. I just go where the guys tell me. And is there beer? And yes, there is. So I'll be there.
2: You're following at the back, 8 steps behind.
1: I do. I just like, I'm going somewhere. They're making the plans. I like that.
2: Guys, way up.
1: I don't have to make the plans. Guys. I don't have to make plans. I love this. I'm just going to be tagging along.
2: Yeah.
1: And there'll be a driver so I can actually have a few drinks.
2: So oh, great.
1: I don't have a designated driver. I don't have to worry about anything.
2: Fantastic.
1: So that's my plans. And this is the first week. I don't do this stuff. I usually have no plans or I've got other responsibilities to do. So this is the first week I actually get something to do.
2: Good.
1: Anyway, what do you got in the spec files?
2: Well, if you've ever seen Tiny Grandma on YouTube,
1: okay,
2: the adorable stop motion animation series about food and cooking, well, it looks like YouTube has just realized that Tiny Grandma isn't actually real, but what it calls the videos isn't quite right either.
3: This is Tiny Grandma, and she got flagged as AI yesterday on YouTube. We've been doing it for about 15 years. I make all the puppets. This one happens to be based on my zany Asian mother, and Pete animates her. She was monetized on YouTube, which is magical for us, but she was flagged yesterday as
4: inauthentic content. For filmmaking, I don't think you can get more hands-on or more low-tech than frame-by-frame moving a puppet. But it also said that our content did not provide any educational value for the YouTube platform.
3: Right, I've seen some pretty bad stuff on there.
4: All over YouTube.
3: Yeah, so that seems like a really funny thing to be called out
4: for. And it's just downright rude.
2: I mean, she's got a point. There was a video that ran about 2.5 minutes and it was all cats flushing toilets. with a tune on top of it going, he's a cat. Flushing a toilet, he's a cat.
1: Right, right.
2: So, yeah, I think I would fight that one.
1: Yeah, yeah. Everything's AI. You don't know now. You just really don't know a lot of times.
2: I know.
1: So here's some comments from text on Donut Day. There's absolutely nothing better than a donut from Krispy Kreme. Headed to you straight off the assembly line. Boy, that is good. When they got that hot sign on, uh-huh. The hot sign, oh man, those are the best. They said Dunkin' is trash, though. They're not really into donuts now. They're more into coffee now. Have you noticed that? Sometimes they don't even have donuts. I'm like, isn't this Dunkin' Donuts?
2: There is a Dunkin' Donuts inside the Walmart in Buchanan.
1: Yeah.
2: And I was so happy about that.
1: Yeah.
2: And then when they got, because they were like closed for months.
1: Yeah.
2: While they built this great thing.
1: Yeah, yeah, yeah.
2: And they opened it up and I went, yay, fantastic. And they only sell coffee?
1: Yes, I know. And it's surprising because you're like, they're trying to dump the donut thing.
2: Yeah.
1: As someone who worked in a donut shop in high school and college, my condolences, thoughts, and prayers go out to everyone working in that establishment, in a donut establishment today, because it's busy. It's National Donut Day.
2: Sure.
1: All right, stick around. We are going to talk about phrases that we use every day that come from movies, and you just really either didn't know that they came from the movie, and that's where it started, but you know, you thought it was earlier, but that's coming up. Stick around.
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5: Good morning. In the newsroom, I'm Alex Wiederspiel. This newscast is a service of Pat Boyle Funeral Home, where the cost of a funeral will never burden your family. The parents of a 3-year-old boy who suffered a gunshot wound in Lewis County will serve no prison time for now. Corinda Heater and Caleb Heckert will serve 7 years of probation on a suspended sentence plus 10 years of extended supervision. They'll also be on the state's child abuse registry. The child suffered a gunshot wound in February. It's not clear the extent of their injuries. The Monongalia County Sheriff's Office is investigating shots fired near the CVS location in Saberton from Thursday that occurred at the Earl Core Road location in Monongalia County. The deputies confirmed Thursday there was not an active threat in the community. Details remain limited as the investigation continues. Tickets are sold out, so you might want to try and find a sightline on Randy's Ridge. WVU Baseball opens up their first ever home super regional at noon, hosting Cal Poly, with the winner of 2 out of 3 games set to head to the College World Series in Omaha later this month. Traffic is not expected to be a significant concern near University Town Center. A full breakdown on the potential for traffic before and after the game right now at WVMetroNews.com. A furious rally from Carolina in the third period began a back-and-forth battle between the Canes and Knights, ending with a Seth Jarvis overtime winner for the Hurricanes, who now head to Vegas, tied at 1 in the Stanley Cup Finals. Game 3 is set for Saturday night in Sin City.
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6: Here's your Metro News forecast today. Expect a mix of clouds and sun with a high of 84. Tonight will be mainly clear with a low of 62. Tomorrow, anticipate sunny spells with a chance of a thunderstorm in some areas during the afternoon and a high of 84. As for Sunday, clouds will give way to some sunshine along with a few showers and the possibility of a heavy thunderstorm. It will feel humid with a high of 81. Looking ahead to Monday, the day will be mostly sunny and very warm with a high of 87. That's your AccuWeather forecast.

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1: Movie lines are so closely associated with the films that spawned them that there's never any confusion that "say hello to my little friend" is from Scarface.
2: Right.
1: But there are some interesting moments in which catchphrases, idioms, terminology, and expressions are derived from films that either aren't very well known or are better remembered for different aspects. Even for film fans who take pride in, you know, being able to quote their favorite screenplays, it might be surprising to track the cinematic origins of phrases that are frequently used in real life. John Hughes, of course, is responsible for writing some of the best dialogue of the 1980s, and Ferris Bueller's Day Off might include the most frequently used quotes out of any of his films. "Life moves pretty fast. If you don't stop and look around once in a while, you could miss it."
2: Uh-huh.
1: That's a moniker that has been inserted into many yearbooks.
2: Yeah.
1: "And I don't trust this kid any further than I can throw him" has become another favorite.
2: Uh-huh.
1: One of the less remembered lines, though, from the film is from Jonathan Schmock as the maitre d', who remarks this.
3: "Wonderful. I weep for the future.
1: I weep for the future." When Ferris, Sloan, and Cameron enter the restaurant using fake identities, Ferris's lines might be the most fun, but the maitre d' expressed a feeling that could, you know, anyone, almost anyone could, in the audience could relate to.
2: Yeah.
1: So the words, the expression, "it's the world's smallest violin," is used to lampoon someone who has melodramatically sought out the pity of others. That was first used in a classic episode of MASH from 1978.
2: Really?
1: But it never truly caught on until it was spoken by Mr. Pink, played by Steve Buscemi, in Reservoir Dogs.
4: "You know what this is? It's the world's smallest violin playing just for the waitresses."
1: So, of course, that's the Quentin Tarantino film, his directorial debut. And that usage was no coincidence. Tarantino has often cited the 70s as being a primary influence upon all of his work and includes a lot of homages, you know, to the decade's music within the soundtrack of that movie, Reservoir Dogs. However, the phrase became more popular as an internet meme thanks to its prominent usage in the children's cartoon SpongeBob SquarePants. A younger generation more likely to associate it with SpongeBob than they are with, you know, Tarantino, Buscemi, or the classic 70s series MASH. But that comes from the movies.
2: Great.
1: Jack Nicholson has spoken more iconic lines than nearly any other actor. "Here's Johnny" from The Shining. "You make me want to be a better man" from As Good As It Gets. "I don't want to be a product of my environment" from The Departed. And "Have you ever danced with the devil in the pale moonlight" from Batman.
2: Oh, yeah.
1: Even though Terms of Endearment earned Nicholson his second of three Academy Award wins, it doesn't feature as many lines that are quoted back to him. Now, that being said, Garrett Breedlove is an endearing character because his sarcastic and dismissive attitude, which is refreshing in a film that often borders on being melodramatic. His memorable description of self-inflicted punishment. This one is the one we hear, and people say this a lot.
5: "Would you like to come in?"
6: "I'd rather stick needles in my eyes."
1: Yeah, "I'd rather stick needles in my eyes" has been iterated to and expanded upon within many different films, shows, songs, and comedy routines. So that comes from Terms of Endearment.
2: Huh.
1: Ghostbusters has what may be the greatest theme song of any movie, but it's also filled with iconic lines. Even though they have entered into the popular culture lexicon, quotes like "we came, we saw, we kicked," you know, and "where do these stairs go?" "They go up," are well remembered because of Bill Murray's line delivery. But Bill Murray ad-libbed this line in Ghostbusters, and a lot of people use this.
7: "Ray, when someone asks you if you're a god, you say, 'Yes!' All right, this chick is toast."
1: This chick is toast. And actually, he ad-libbed that, and Ivan Reitman decided to keep it within the film. Mm-hmm. The original screenplay had included the line, "I'm going to turn that guy into toast."
2: Ah.
1: But Murray simplified it and coined a new American slang phrase in the process. They now have innumerable people who have used "it's toast," "you're toast," "we're toast," without knowing that they are actually quoting Peter Venkman from the original Ghostbusters.
2: It's even in Die Hard.
1: It's in Die Hard, yes.
2: Oh,
1: after that,
2: the quarterback is toast.
1: Yes, yes. And that all comes from Ghostbusters.
2: Wow.
1: And then The Perfect Storm was based on the harrowing true story of a group of American sailors who were caught in a generational storm that claimed their lives. George Clooney, John C. Reilly, Mark Wahlberg are in this. And The Perfect Storm somehow became a blockbuster that ranked among the highest grossing releases of the year 2000. And The Perfect Storm was was actually that term. People say The Perfect Storm. That comes from that. It really got popular after that.
2: Huh.
1: That's when people started saying, you know, these all these things came together to be, you know, bad. That was The Perfect Storm. Here's another phrase that came from a movie.
2: Mm-hmm.
1: Alicia Silverstone and Clueless.
2: Ah.
1: Were responsible for starting several 90s trends when it came to fashion, music, style, and popular culture, and now feels like the perfect embodiment of its era. It's a true sign that a film is of its time if contemporary viewers can, you know, watch it and think of it as a time capsule, given that Clueless is synonymous with the pop culture reputation of California high school in the 90s. And many of Cher Horowitz's lines are used commonly, as if being a significant phrase.
2: Mm-hmm.
1: But one of the more underrated scenes in the film involves her attempting to drive, which is one thing she isn't perfect at. So she says this line.
8: Watch out for the bike lane!
9: Oops, my bad.
1: My bad.
2: Huh.
1: Yeah, so that comes from that movie, and "my bad" has etched itself within language as an expression and phrase, even though it's not always remembered as being associated with Clueless.
2: Right.
1: But when people say "my bad," that's where that came from.
2: Huh.
1: A few films have been honored with more Academy Awards love than All About Eve, which won the Oscar for Best Picture and received a record-setting number of nominations in the acting categories. Although it's often misquoted with the word "ride" instead of "night," this phrase came from All About Eve.
10: Fasten your seatbelts. It's going to be a bumpy night.
1: Yeah, that was used by Margot Channing, who portrayed Betty Davis, or portrayed by Betty Davis, in her most iconic performance. Well-timed scene in the film because it shows Channing's sharp wit as she has become cynical about the realities of the entertainment industry, despite the infatuation that many have with her. It's one of the many great lines that can be attributed to that character.

0: word paparazzi comes from the character Paparazzo in the 1960 film La Dolce Vita. It quickly became the term for intrusive celebrity photographers, and now paparazzi is used globally to describe anyone who aggressively pursues photos of famous people, and that term has even inspired debates about privacy and media ethics. So there you go. Just some interesting things and phrases that we say that came from movies.
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0: It's time for the Not-So-Impossible Quiz on Sky 106.5. 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
1: 1-888-801-1065. 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
2: Yeah!
1: 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Here's the rules. Listen carefully. If you are first, if you are right, if you haven't won in the last 30 days, and texters, if you send us first name, last name, answer, that's all we need. First name, last name, answer. You could win two tickets to the Tigard Valley Cinemas in Fairmont. So,
3: from what we hear, you get popcorn and pop with it, too.
1: Apparently so.
3: Yeah, so that's pretty neat.
1: So get dialing 1-888-801-1065 with today's question. Here's Colin.
3: All right, thank you very much, Spike. Here is your question for this Finally Friday. According to a new survey of the most dangerous driving distractions, women said number one for them is kids in the car. And that was followed by putting on makeup.
1: I always wait till I get to my destination before I put on makeup.
3: Me too. Yeah. I don't want to look like, Gene Simmons driving down Emily Drive there.
1: Right, or the guy from The Cure.
3: Even worse.
1: Right.
3: Even worse. What was number three?
1: Number three was taking a turn in a game of Jenga.
3: Yeah, you don't want to do that while you're driving.
1: Definitely not.
3: Yeah, no, that's not it.
1: Wait till you get to your destination and then pull the block out.
3: You know, that has to be top 10. Mm. That has to be top 10. It's not number three, though. It's not number three. Okay. According to a new survey of the most dangerous driving distractions, women said number one for them kids in the car,
1: mm-hmm.
3: making a fuss and, doing what kids do.
1: Yeah.
3: Followed by putting on makeup at number two. What was number three? Good luck.
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0: Good morning, Sky 106.5. You're on the Not So Impossible quiz. And according to this new survey of the most dangerous driving distractions, women said number one for them is kids in the car, followed by putting on makeup. What's number three?
1: Cell phones.
0: Cell phones. That's a good answer. It is not cell phones. Yeah, good guess, though. Very good guess. Thank you. All right. Have a good morning there. All right, so let's go to text and see what the texters are up to this morning.
2: Okay, we have someone who says food and drinks.
0: Food and drinks?
2: Yeah.
0: That's a good one. You know, that is a good one. What do you think the hardest food to eat while you're driving is? Because I think it's soup or chili.
2: Yeah, probably so.
0: Yeah. But, you know, you can have a handheld sandwich, and as long as it doesn't have stuff falling out of it,
2: yeah,
0: the less stuff on it, the better, probably.
2: Right.
0: But, like, you know, like a peanut butter sandwich, you could eat that pretty easy, mm-hmm. you know, because it's handheld. But what would be the hardest? Do you think soup and chili?
2: Soup, chili would be very hard.
0: Yeah.
2: Like you say, a sandwich would be difficult. If it
0: the ones with all the toppings, yeah, like a burger with like everything on it. That would be difficult to eat because you're going to have a pickle fly out and then you're going to look down to see if it hits your jeans.
2: Yeah, or worse, the car seat.
0: Oh, gosh, yes.
2: Yeah. Pickle and ketchup on the car seat, that's all you need.
0: Yeah, right.
2: Someone says, this is good, changing clothes for women.
0: Oh, yeah, they do. Guys do it, too, sometimes. Mm-hmm. But, yeah, changing clothes at the stoplight. No, that's not it, either. That's a good guess. All right. So let's go back to the phone lines. Good morning. You're on the breakfast show here. According to a new survey, the most dangerous driving distractions, women said number one for them is kids in the car. Number two, putting on makeup. What's number three?
3: The radio.
0: Doing what?
3: Changing stations.
0: Yeah, that's it. That's what we're looking for right there.
2: Yes.
0: Messing with the radio. Messing with the radio. Don't do that. Just put it on Sky and leave it there, right?
3: That's what I do.
0: There you go.
2: Glue that preset down.
0: Yes. What's your name?
3: Melinda Lamp.
0: Melinda, good job figuring that out. We got a great prize for you.
2: We certainly do. Two tickets to the Tigard Valley Cinemas in Fairmont.
0: And apparently there's popcorn and pop involved in this too, so enjoy.
3: Awesome, thank you.
0: You are welcome, and tell me what radio station made you a winner this morning.
3: 106.5.
2: You got that right, and congratulations to me. I'm off to the movie theaters. Two tickets to the Tigard Valley Cinemas in Fairmont. I'll take my popcorn and my Diet Coke and be very happy. Thank you very much.
0: There was people that said music or music selection. That's not the correct answer.
2: Mm-hmm.
0: No, you had to have a radio involved there somewhere.
2: Yeah.
0: Because, you know, you could be changing your, I was going to say iPod, but that's probably not likely. you would be changing your Spotify or something like that.
2: Yeah.
0: That could be, and that's not right either. So, yeah. That's not the same answer. But congratulations, Melinda. Enjoy the movies. We'll do it again Monday.
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5: Good morning. 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Tickets are sold out, so you might want to try and find a sightline on Randy's Ridge. WVU Baseball opens up their first ever home Super Regional at noon, hosting Cal Poly, with the winner of 2 out of 3 games set to head to the College World Series in Omaha later this month. Traffic is not expected to be a significant concern near University Town Center. A full breakdown on the potential for traffic before and after the game right now at WVMetroNews.com. The nation's largest owner and operator of inpatient rehabilitation hospitals is looking to build a 36-bed inpatient rehab hospital in Bridgeport. The facility will be an expanded relocation of Encompass Health's 19-bed inpatient rehab unit currently located at the WVU Medicine United Hospital Center. It's a major multi-million-dollar investment for the city of Bridgeport planned for Charles Point. In spite of some constitutional red flags, State Auditor Mark Hunt is defending his office's contract with Taylor County Republican State Senator Jay Taylor. You can read about that in full detail today at WVMetroNews.com. Morgantown made history at the state softball tournament, defeating rival University and not allowing a single run during the entirety of the state tournament. Catch up on all the action in the state softball tournament right now at WVMetroNews.com at the high school sports section. In the newsroom, I'm Alex Wiederspiel.
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0: Sky 106.5, Clarksburg's Greatest Hits. Colin and Spike with you on The Breakfast Show. And something is kicking off on Monday that it's kind of hard to believe. This is the sixth annual, but let's talk to James Sanders, the owner of Titan Roofing. Good morning, James.
1: Good morning. How are you guys this morning?
0: We're doing all right. And it's always good to hear you back on the radio because that means you're giving something away.
1: Yeah, we're back. It's crazy. A year's already gone by, but we're back to the roof giveaway time for the veterans.
0: Yeah, this is am I right? Correct me if I'm wrong. Sixth annual?
1: It's the sixth annual. The first 5 years, we've given away 13 roofs that we've installed absolutely free to our local veterans.
0: Isn't that amazing? And they each and every one of them deserved it. And I'm telling you, all these stories that you get, it's amazing. I don't know how you guys choose a winner out of these. There's so many stories that are so compelling.
1: That's really the hardest part of it.
0: I'm sure it is. So let's talk about this because maybe people have never heard of it before. And if you have, then I know you're going to want to nominate somebody. But who are we looking to nominate here?
1: Any active member of military or any veteran that you may know. It could be because that there's a need, like a leaky roof or whatever, or mm-hmm. just maybe to show your affection and your respect to somebody.
0: Yeah, your respect for somebody who served our country, and they need a roof, and you can do that by going to the website. What's the website again?
1: Yeah, winatitanroof.com. That's winatitanroof.com.
0: Now, you're not giving away just one roof. You're doing two.
1: We're doing at least two again this year. One that's sponsored by GAF and ABC Supply out of Saberton, which will be a shingle roof. And then Core Metal Roofing out of Morgantown is once again stepped up, and they're going to donate a metal roof.
0: Tell us about when you started this. What was the idea behind it, other than just, you know, helping out our veterans?
1: Just got with Nick Moore, my GAF rep, who's our shingle manufacturer, and just said, hey, what can we do in the community here to make an impact? And he came back a couple weeks later with this veteran idea that they have done in other parts of the country. Mm-hmm. He's like, well, would you be interested in that? I'm like, absolutely. Started it, 65 entries of the first year, and last year we had 557 entries. So it's just amazing to watch how it's grown year after year after year.
0: And it means so much to the veterans who win it. I mean, you've had some great responses from this.
1: Yeah, and I think the one story that really touches me last year was Ron Clevenger, who is out of the Clarksburg, Bridgeport area. He was a Vietnam veteran. He was injured in Vietnam. Mm-hmm. And when we were sitting there talking to him as we were putting the roof on, his wife was there and his daughter Crystal was there. And after we were done, there was a lot of tears shed that day. But all three of them were crying. I was teared up.
0: Oh, yeah.
1: Crystal came over to me and she said, I've talked to my dad, you know, my whole life, and I heard stories today that he opened up to you that I've never heard before. He said, and she goes, you don't know how refreshing that is to get to see him mm-hmm. open up like that.
0: Yeah, it does. It really brings the best out in everybody, and I'm just so glad you guys are doing this. I do want to talk about one thing again. Give that website again. Where do they go and nominate starting on Monday?
1: Yeah, winatitanroof.com. And if they have any trouble remembering that or whatever, they can get on our website or our Facebook page, and it's plastered all over both of those.
2: And when does this all kick off?
1: It kicks off Monday morning, and it'll run till June the 30th.
0: Okay, and so they have through then to nominate, and it's very easy to do that, and they get a free roof.
1: Yeah.
0: Can't beat that.
1: No, you definitely can't. Just can't emphasize enough for the listeners to just make sure you have a backstory. Why are you nominating them? That way, when we read it, we're more compelled to maybe reach out and interview them and talk to them. So it doesn't have to be something of need. It could just be your mom or dad served in the Air Force or whatever the case may be, and they mean so much to you, and you just want to show that appreciation to them.
0: All right, we love it. And so if you know a local veteran or active military member who could use a brand new roof for free, you can nominate them today. And one more time on that that website there, James.
1: Yeah, winatitanroof.com.
0: All right, James, thank you so much. We love this.
1: Yeah, thanks for having me, guys.

0: It's news, but it's stupid.
1: You cannot make this stuff up.
0: It's stupid news on The Breakfast Show on Sky 106.5.

0: This story has it all. First off, it's based in, you know where,
1: Florida.
0: It's in a Walmart.
1: Okay.
0: It involves a firearm.
1: Oh, wow.
0: And someone getting shot by accident.
1: This has got it all.
0: It's got it all. All I need to do is check off the middle square and I've got a bingo. Deputies said that surveillance video from the Walmart showed a man entering the store with a holstered gun in the waistband of his shorts.
1: Mm-hmm.
0: Very smart.
1: Yeah.
0: The video showed that while attempting to adjust the gun in its holster, the gun discharged and struck the man in the leg and groin area.
1: No!
0: The sheriff's office said that this appears to be an isolated incident with no threat to the public. No, there's a threat to something else, and it's not the public.
1: No. That's true. Wow, that Florida Walmart, man, it's got it all.
0: Mm-hmm.
1: All right, something unappetizing happened at a Taco Bell.
0: Oh.
1: Shockingly, it doesn't involve the food. A 28-year-old man in, oh, guess where?
2: Florida.
1: Named Brandon Izzeri. He was arrested last Thursday after he exposed himself outside a Taco Bell.
0: What?
1: Yeah, now it's unclear what he was up to, but the sheriff's office jokingly said he had his chimichanga out near a side door. He had multiple pairs of pants pulled down.
0: Oh.
1: So he had more than one pair of pants on. But he did try to cover himself when he saw the cops.
0: Mm-hmm.
1: Now, if that wasn't strange enough, after he was taken into custody, they found a live pet fish inside a plastic container stored in his backpack. And the cops nicknamed the fish Baja Blast. And quote, it's doing great. Brandon was arrested for unlawful exposure of sexual organs and is being held on a $5,000 bond.
0: Wow.
1: Sounds like the fish is in good hands in the meantime, though.
0: So it seems to be, yes. Yeah. That's good. For a server at Olive Garden in Georgia, BS stands for more than just breadsticks. Her mom posted this on Facebook.
3: She received a $700 tip on a $30 tab from a regular customer that hadn't been in a while. She didn't notice it until after he left. When she took it to the manager told her to put zero in the tab because that was just too much money to hand out. Clearly, she was upset. Her manager then said to her that she's here to do a job, and if she can't do it, then she needs to leave.
1: Huh.
3: My daughter got herself together, completed her shift, and at the end of the shift, they then told her that they could give her 20%. So they gave her $6 on the $700 tip. Today she was going to go in, which she did. They just fired her. So she's like, I don't want to leave because why all of a sudden do I have a $700 tip and I'm fired the next day?
1: Wow.
3: So they tell her that they're calling the police. And she's like, good, call the police because you're stealing my money.
1: Yeah.
0: Now you may be saying, wow, that was a long clip. But the actual clip itself goes on for almost 8 minutes.
1: Wow.
0: It ends with a picture of the receipt. And not only does it say $700, the customer wrote underneath, $700. He was contacted and claims his credit card shows a charge of only $38, and he expected to see the $700 on it.
1: Oh.
0: The source story says no legal action has been filed, but I'm sure that'll change in the blink of an eye.
1: That's crazy because you would want a server on your staff who would get a $700 tip because obviously they did something right.
0: Absolutely.
1: And here you are getting rid of them.
0: Mm-hmm.
1: And not even giving them the money. That just is amazing. And the guy was actually legit.
0: Yeah.
1: They called him. I mean, you could double check it and say, hey, did you mean to do this?
0: Mm-hmm.
1: But gosh, don't take it away from that server.
0: Right.
1: She deserved it. She, for some reason, that guy felt she deserved a $700 tip.
0: Mm-hmm.
1: She should get it. But anyway, here's a reminder to always look before letting the dog out. A woman in Denton, Texas, called 911 after discovering a completely naked stranger hanging out in her backyard.
0: Oh, my.
1: And this wasn't one of those situations where, you know, somebody was streaking through the neighborhood and disappeared in a few seconds. The guy had apparently decided that her backyard was the perfect place to spend some time, despite the fact that it wasn't his yard and he wasn't wearing a single article of clothing. Imagine being the homeowner. You look out at, you know, your kitchen window, you're expecting to see a squirrel,
0: right.
1: Maybe a rabbit. Instead, you're greeted by a full-grown naked man standing there in your backyard. That's the kind of thing that makes you immediately wonder if you accidentally spiked your coffee. Well, the woman did what most of us would do. She called 911.
0: Mm-hmm.
1: Police arrived, and they found the man still on the property. Apparently, he wasn't in any hurry to leave, which is a bold strategy when you're trespassing and dressed in your birthday suit.
0: Right.
1: Officers took the man into custody, ending what had to be one of the more awkward police calls of the day. And you have to feel bad for the neighbors, because the next neighborhood watch meeting is going to be very uncomfortable. Any suspicious things to report? Well, define suspicious. The homeowner now has the only backyard in Texas with a strict no shirt, no shoes, no service policy posted on the fence. The Breakfast Show.
2: Good morning. In the newsroom, I'm Alex Wiederspiel. Two women are facing charges in Harrison County, where a young child had been found wandering alone more than once. 25-year-old Laura Parson and 18-year-old Ellie Parson are both charged with misdemeanor child neglect, creating risk of injury. They are both from Shinston. Investigators say the toddler left the residence alone on five separate occasions. A man is facing charges in Webster County in connection to a sexual assault. 20-year-old Tyler Broyles of Cowan is charged with second-degree sexual assault, second-degree sexual abuse, malicious assault, and strangulation. Police say that Broyles sexually assaulted, strangled, and burned a 16-year-old with a lighter at a home on Grand Avenue in Cowan. The House Appropriations Committee rejected an amendment that sought $50 million in broader drinking water infrastructure funding for the state of West Virginia. The committee's decision is under fire from environmental and water advocacy groups due to concerns over water safety in West Virginia. State tournament baseball opens up this weekend. Class Single A begins the action with 4-seed Gilmer County and 8-seed Trinity both in action Saturday. You can catch the full schedule right now at the high school sports section of WVMetroNews.com. Bridgeport baseball will open up on Tuesday against East Fairmont. The Knicks and Spurs tip off tonight at 8:30 in Game 2 of the NBA Finals from San Antonio. The Knicks lead 1-0 after a 105-95 win in Game 1 that featured a 17-point advantage for the Knicks in the second half. In the newsroom, I'm Alex Wiederspiel.
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3: Here's your Metro News forecast. Today, expect a mix of clouds and sun with a high of 84. Tonight will be mainly clear with a low of 62. Tomorrow, anticipate sunny spells with a chance of a thunderstorm in some areas during the afternoon and a high of 84. As for Sunday, clouds will give way to some sunshine along with a few showers and the possibility of a heavy thunderstorm. It will feel humid with a high of 81. Looking ahead to Monday, the

0: Alright, we have precious little time to get through what's in the box because it's a Friday, so we have to do this very quickly so we can get to the Friday feud. So we're going to open the phone lines for a couple of minutes. Get your correct answers in at 1-888-801-1065, and we'll pull a name out of the hat here in a couple of minutes on Sky 106.5. Today, yesterday's clue was they all wear a suit. They all wear a suit. That was the clue.
1: Mm-hmm.
0: And a whole bunch of correct answers came in, and I'm like, I can't make this difficult. My life depended on it.
1: I can't believe somebody said there was lawyers in the box.
0: So where they belong. I didn't say...

0: All right. All right. Today's clue. Yeah. This will crack it wide open now, I suppose. Now I look at it. Flush.
1: Still going with lawyers, are you?
0: They all wear a suit. Was yesterday's clue. Flush is today's clue. Flush. Get your correct answers in. 1-888-801-1065. We'll pull a correct name out of the hat in a couple of minutes here on Sky 106.5. But wait, because that winner will win a $20 gift card to Whiskey Biscuits, open at behind Aspen Dental at East Point. They're open for breakfast, brunch, and dinner.
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1: And yeah, he's right. We got Friday Feud coming up. If you haven't won anything in the last 30 days, boy, get ready to play. 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We got two tickets to the Family Fun Extravaganza. This is an admission pass for the rides and all that stuff through this Sunday. So it's good right now. This is going on today. You can come get this. You can go on rides today. You could do it tomorrow. You could do it Sunday. But you could use that this weekend. This would be perfect for tomorrow. And you can, you'll get two passes for this. So you get two VIP passes to the Family Fun Extravaganza. And again, that's happening in the Morgantown Mall parking lot this weekend, going on now through this weekend. There's also a gift certificate for two people to check out the First Floor North Tour at the Trans-Allegheny Lunatic Asylum in Weston. And you can get more information on their tours at talawv.com. A great prize pack on the Friday Feud coming up here in just a few moments. Let's check out the entertainment stuff here. And Forbes released their annual list of America's richest self-made women. And these are the rich ladies you'd recognize. Number 16, Oprah Winfrey, $3.4 billion.
0: Whoa.
1: Taylor Swift was 23 with $2 billion. Mm-hmm. Kim Kardashian, 25 with $1.9 billion. BET founder Sheila Johnson, $1.2 billion at 32. And then 39 was a tie. Rihanna and Beyonce, with both have about $1 billion.
0: Wow.
1: Yeah.
0: Do they deserve it? There's the question. I would say in Kim Kardashian's case, absolutely not.
1: I know, and it's all in most of that, those Kardashians and Jenners and all that, comes from like little product lines that they start on the side and they take off. Like hers is Skims and all that stuff. So
0: I wish they would take off.
1: Yeah. Well, that's dirty. Every blockbuster needs a popcorn bucket these days, but DC is doing something super different for Supergirl, a Kentucky Fried Chicken bucket.
0: Huh.
1: And Supergirl isn't on it. It's her dog Crypto, and it's $30. It'll be available June 10th, which is next Wednesday. There's a limit of two per customer. There's also a Supergirl meal debuting on the 8th. The movie comes out June 26th, by the way. A new Prince album is dropping August 28th. It's called Timeless, and it features previously unreleased songs from 1977 through 2016, spanning every major era of Prince's career. A single called Stone was released yesterday. It was recorded in 1995. Another track called With This Tear came out last month. Now, April 21st marked the 10th anniversary of Prince's death. There's actually a Prince celebration happening in Minneapolis this weekend. We do have some movies. You know, I didn't tell you what the movies were, Spike.
0: Oh, I'm so sorry.
1: I'll pull these up on the old Rotten Tomatoes myself. Mm-hmm. I don't know. I'm trying to do two things at once here. I'm not very good at that, and I don't have time.
0: Well, you look it up, and I'll talk. How about that?
1: Yeah, go ahead.
0: You think these are good movies coming up?
1: Masters of the Universe is the first movie. Yeah, but you don't have the information that I have here, so I have to type all this in and, you know, go through the rigmarole and all this stuff because I did not stay on top of things this morning. Masters of the Universe, if you're a child of the 80s, you grew up watching He-Man cartoons, playing with the action figures, or maybe you at least saw Dolph Lundgren play him in the 1987 movie. But this new live-action adaptation reboots the franchise with a guy named Nicholas Galazine. I don't know. Anyway, he plays Princess Adam / He-Man. Jared Leto is Skeletor.
0: Really?
1: In this, yeah. Idris Elba's in this. Kristen Wiig. Alison Brie plays Skeletor's sidekick, Evil

0: Oh yeah, 85% is the Rotten Tomatoes score, 84% for the audience. That's not bad, actually, for what sounds like it might be a horrible movie. Power Ballad, rated R. Now, Scary Movie is also out this weekend. This is the sixth installment of the Scary Movie franchise, which, as you know, has been a spoof of the Scream movies for more than two decades. This one also takes a jab at movies like Sinners, Get Out, and The Substance. And Scary Movie, this is what I figured, 29%.
1: Ooh.
0: And it's got Anna Faris and the Wayans brothers and all that in it again, but 29%. The audience, though, has given it 69%, so take that for what it's worth. Remember, you can see those movies this weekend at Tiger Valley Cinema in Fairmont.
2: We got a box! What's in the box?
1: Okay, so what we do before we give the answer is we run through all the clues from this week. Now, the phone lines are closed, so you can't guess anymore. We have a winner, and I will tell you who that winner is in the briefest of seconds. So, here are your clues. Monday, you can't play without all of them present.
0: Okay.
1: Right? You can't play without all of them present. Tuesday, there's royalty. Royalty. A. Wednesday, only two colors. Still could be anything. But man, did they get it right in a great flood, a deluge of correctness. They all wear a suit was Thursday's clue. And today's clue, Friday, is flush. Did you guess what it was?
0: You know what? The flush thing kind of leads me to cards. Is it cards?
1: Is the right answer. Well done.
0: Is
1: a deck
0: it?
1: Of
0: okay,
1: cards.
0: Good,
1: yeah.
0: good deal.
1: And our winner is Brenda Anseline. And Brenda wins the $20 gift card to Whiskey Biscuits behind Aspen Dental
0: nice.
1: At East Point.
0: Good job, Brenda.
1: Open for breakfast, brunch, and dinner.
0: You had a lot of names in that hat, though, didn't you?
1: Oh, my goodness. I had to have a second auxiliary hat.
0: Yeah, there was a lot of people that got it right this week. So maybe try harder next week. I don't know. Maybe you could do a harder one next week. He's been threatening to do a really hard one, so I don't know. Maybe you will. I don't know. You want to play Friday Feud?
1: Yeah.
0: Whiskey Biscuits also on the line here for the Friday Feud. Yeah. We got, 100 people surveyed, top 8 answers on the board. Here's what's up for grabs, guys. $20 to Whiskey Biscuits, like he said, over there off Emily Drive in Clarksburg, right behind Aspen Dental. Man, delicious food. I don't even really have to sell it, to be honest with you. $20 to Whiskey Biscuits and Barbecue. We're also throwing in a couple of VIP passes. If you're heading up to Morgantown, to the Morgantown Mall parking lot. They got the Family Fun Extravaganza with Cartoon Headquarters. We talked to James from Cartoon Headquarters not too long ago, and we got this VIP pass that is good for the rides and all kinds of. It's VIP, man.
1: Mm-hmm.
0: The concerts, I think you get to sit up front or something. I don't know.
1: Ooh.
0: There's also two people to go check out the First Floor North Tour at the Trans-Allegheny Lunatic Asylum in Weston. TALAWV.com is their website. I need two people to call up right now. 888-801-1065. Two people to play the Friday Feud. Here's the thing. I'll go ahead and just give it to you.
1: Mm-hmm.
0: 100 people surveyed. Top 8 answers on the board. 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
1: Oh.
0: So you're going to have to come up with a bunch of redheads. 888-801-1065. Good luck.
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0: 106.5, Clarksburg's Greatest Hits, Colin and Spike on the Breakfast Show. 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Let's get our contestants on the line. We got Robert on line one. Good morning, Robert.
1: Good morning.
0: And we got Richard on line two. Good morning, Richard.
2: Good morning.
0: All right, so you guys are playing for these great prizes. Who was on first there? Robert was the first one on. So, Robert, you get to go first. You ready?
1: Yes, sir.
0: All right, 100 people surveyed, Robert, and top eight answers are on the board. Real or fictional? Name a famous redhead.
1: Lucille Ball.
0: Lucille Ball. Yes, good of course. One. Right. Is Lucy on the board? Yeah, number one answer. Number one answer. So that means you knocked off the number one answer right out of the gate, Robert. So you get to decide. There's seven answers left on the board. Are you going to play or are you going to pass?
1: I'll play.
0: Play. Okay. Hang in there, Richard. If he can't run the board, we're coming back to you, okay?
2: Okay.
0: All right. So, Robert, see how many you can knock off or maybe possibly run the board. Here we go. Real or fictional, name a famous redhead. You get three strikes.
1: Prince Harry.
0: Prince Harry.
3: Oh, great one.
0: Great one. Let's see if it made the survey. Is Prince Harry on the board? No, it did not make the survey. That's a great answer, though. Keep thinking like that there, Robert, and try to knock off as many as you can. Lucille Ball was the number one answer. Real or fictional, name a famous redhead.
1: Emma Stone.
0: Oh, another good one. Good actress there. Is Emma Stone on the board? No, it didn't make the survey. But great answer. Yeah, they're all good answers. You're in the right neighborhood. You just hadn't hit the right house.
1: Right.
0: So, real or fictional, name a famous redhead. Be careful here. One more strike.
1: Orphan Annie.
0: What is it?
1: Orphan Annie.
0: Oh, that is a wonderful answer.
3: Yeah, that's a pretty good one.
0: Is Orphan Annie on the board, though? No! Oh my gosh! How'd that not make the survey?
3: Wow!
0: Who are these people?
3: That's like our thing.
0: I know. It's the curly red hair,
3: yeah.
0: Right? How did that not make the survey? Now it makes you wonder who's on the survey, right?
3: Yeah.
0: All right. Let me hang in there, Robert. He got one of the answers. So Richard, here's the deal. You have to get one of these correct to win. Real or fictional? There's eight answers left on the board. We've knocked off Lucille Ball. Real or fictional? Name a famous redhead.
2: Bozo the Clown.
0: Say that one more time.
2: Bozo the Clown.
0: Oh, Bozo the Clown. All right, that's a good one. If it's up there, you're the winner. If not, Robert's the winner. We've only really knocked off the one, if that's the case.
3: Yeah.
0: Is Bozo the Clown on the board? No!
3: Wow.
0: We got to see who's on this list now, right?
3: Right.
0: Let's bring back in Robert. Number eight is Jessica Rabbit. Number seven is Ron Howard. You know, Opie. You could have actually even said Opie or Richie Cunningham or any of that stuff, and you would have got it right. Number six, I can't believe nobody got this, Reba McEntire. Reba McEntire. Number five, Conan O'Brien. Conan O'Brien was number five. This was an old movie actress here. Number four, Anne Margaret.
3: Wow.
0: Anne Margaret. Number three, Wilma Flintstone. Remember, fictional or real. And Wilma Flintstone was number three. Number two is very surprising, actually. I think any of those answers that either one of you gave was probably even would have been higher than this one. Molly Ringwald is number two. Molly Ringwald is number two on the survey.
1: Oh, wow. I forgot about Molly.
0: It really all comes down to who they survey, you know what I mean? And where they're what age they are and things like that. There's all kinds of different factors that go into that. But, hey, Richard, thanks for playing. We appreciate you being on today.
2: Oh, no problem.
0: All right, and you have a great weekend, okay?
2: No.
0: Thanks, man. All right, so, Robert, you're the winner of the Friday Feud! And you only had to get one of them right. Isn't that nice?
1: Yeah.
0: Yeah.
1: I'm surprised I got the number one answer, though.
0: Yeah, and you got the number one answer, so that kind of makes sense. I'm glad you won then. So, anyway, Robert, great prize pack. You got $20 of Whiskey Biscuits. Enjoy your meal over there. I know you will. You guys can always check out their full menu at whiskeybiscuitsandbbq.com. We've also got the two VIP passes for the Family Fun Extravaganza this weekend at the Morgantown Mall parking lot, so enjoy that. And two people, you and a friend, can go to check out the first floor north tour at the Trans-Allegheny Lunatic Asylum in Weston, okay?
1: All right.
0: All right. 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
5: Good morning. In the newsroom, I'm Alex Wiederspiel. This newscast is the service of Pat Boyle Funeral Home, where the cost of a funeral will never burden your family. The parents of a 3-year-old boy who suffered a gunshot wound in Lewis County will serve no prison time for now. Corinda Heater and Caleb Heckert will serve 7 years of probation on a suspended sentence plus 10 years of extended supervision. They'll also be on the state's child abuse registry. The child suffered a gunshot wound in February. It's not clear the extent of their injuries. The Monongalia County Sheriff's Office is investigating shots fired near the CVS location in Saberton from Thursday that occurred at the Earl Core Road location in Monongalia County. The deputies confirmed Thursday there was not an active threat in the community. Details remain limited as the investigation continues. Tickets are sold out, so you might want to try and find a sightline on Randy's Ridge. WVU Baseball opens up their first ever home super regional at noon, hosting Cal Poly, with the winner of 2 out of 3 games set to head to the College World Series in Omaha later this month. Traffic is not expected to be a significant concern near University Town Center. A full breakdown on the potential for traffic before and after the game right now at WVMetroNews.com. A furious rally from Carolina in the third period began a back-and-forth battle between the Canes and Knights, ending with a Seth Jarvis overtime winner for the Hurricanes, who now head to Vegas, tied at 1 in the Stanley Cup Finals. Game 3 is set for Saturday night in Sin City.
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Huey Lewis in the News, Heart and Soul on Sky 106.5, Clarksburg's Greatest Hits. Good morning, Colin. It's Spike with you on The Breakfast Show. Coming up, five random facts for your Friday. 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
1: Well, is everybody ready for the weekend? Mm-hmm. I sure am.
2: Yeah.
1: Let's dive into what's streaming this weekend. I know the NBA Finals, Game 2 of the NBA Finals is tonight on ABC. There's also there's a new movie on Netflix. If you like J-Lo, it's called Office Romance, and it's a romantic comedy. It stars Brett Goldstein. He is the guy from Ted Lasso. He played Roy Kent.
2: Okay.
1: She plays a CEO who gets involved with one of her employees. It's on Netflix.
2: You know, she's a lot like Justin Timberlake in that I can't really quite work out why she's famous. You know, because when you bring that up, it's like people are all aghast and they're like, well, because she's a singer and she's a dancer and she's an actor.
1: Right.
2: She's not particularly good at any of those things.
1: Yeah.
2: Same with Justin Timberlake. He's not good at any of those things either.
1: Yeah,
2: but it seems to be the component parts, you know, come together and make a star somehow.
1: There's a piece of it that must fit. I don't know. I it's like they get famous for the singing and then they go into acting and for some reason they keep getting roles even though they're not good.
2: Right.
1: Anyway, that's on Netflix. Apple TV has... This looks pretty good.
2: Yeah.
1: It's the premiere of Cape Fear, which is a 10-episode limited series starring Amy Adams and Patrick Wilson as a married couple being terrorized by an ex-con played by Javier Bardem, and they once actually helped wrongfully convict him. And this, of course, is the Cape Fear that we all know and love. Who was it? De Niro was in the one that I saw.
2: One in the 90s,
1: In the 90s. And that one was really, really good.
2: Mm-hmm.
1: And then there was one way back in the day. Do you remember who played that character?
2: You know, I don't.
1: I don't
2: either. It's been so long since I've seen it.
1: That one's really old. But anyway, it's that Cape Fear. It's just a remake, but this is a series, so a limited series, which you can check out. It looks really good. I saw the previews for it. And I love Cape Fear, so I think I'll check this out because I haven't seen that in ages.
2: Mm-hmm.
1: So it would be all new to me. Plus, they kind of change the story around a little bit sometimes for these series. So that might be worth checking out. That's this weekend. Kicks off today. Saturday, tomorrow on Fox, the Belmont Stakes, which I think is the second. No, it's the third. That's the third in that trifecta or whatever of Kentucky Derby, the Preakness, Belmont Stakes.
2: I don't want to sit and watch some guy cooking. That's not going to be very interesting.
1: That'd be all right. This is the final leg of the Triple Crown, though.
2: Oh, he's making a leg?
1: Yeah. Yeah, leg of lamb.
2: Oh, I'm going to say a horse's leg wouldn't fit on the grill.
1: Oh, no. No horse's leg. Tomorrow night, game 3 of the Stanley Cup Finals.
2: Mm-hmm.
1: Vegas Golden Knights hosting the Carolina Hurricanes. They're tied 1-1 going into the weekend. And then I guess Pink will host the 79th annual Tony Awards on CBS on Sunday night. So there's some things you can watch on TV or stream.
2: I love the Tony Awards because I've seen all of those things that are nominated.
1: You know what? No Tonys ever win. I never see a Tony win that. And there are the Tony Awards.
2: Yeah.
1: There was an Anthony one time, and that was it.
2: I'm waiting for the daytime Tonys.
1: The daytime Tonys? yeah, the nighttime Tonys can be kind of risque. Yeah, don't want to let the kids watch that one, the nighttime Tonys. Everyone has a favorite musical act, movie, or TV show that they have come to like less just because it became too popular.
2: Mm.
1: You know, the classic, well, I like their first album.
2: Right.
1: That phenomenon can happen in everyday life, too. Someone asked on social media, they said, what was ruined because too many people discovered it? And these are some of the responses they gave. If you got one to share with us, 888-801-1065. Again, what was ruined because too many people discovered it?
2: Yeah.
1: Food trucks, somebody says.
2: Huh.
1: Because they became more expensive.
2: Right.
1: Because people, you know, back in the day, you're like, man, I've discovered this gem of a place.
2: Mm-hmm.
1: This truck drives around, they got the best burritos in town, and they're half the price I'd pay somewhere, you know, in a restaurant where I sit down.
2: Mm-hmm.
1: But then food trucks got really popular and everybody found out about how good that burrito was.
2: Oh my goodness.
1: And the next thing you know, that burrito is about as much as it is for the one that you go sit down in the restaurant for. What was ruined because too many people discovered it? Farmers markets.
2: Hmm.
1: And that's for similar reasons, but they also became so busy. Remember, you go through the farm. This is good for the farmers market people. You know what I mean? They want it to be busy. They'll sell more product.
2: I suppose so, yeah.
1: So it's good for them. But for you, you're like, oh, now there's a big crowd here. Here's one, Etsy.
2: Oh, that's interesting.
1: It used to be a great place for unique handmade goods. Mm-hmm. Now it's flooded with cheap, mass-produced items. Local craft fairs for similar reasons.
2: Mm-hmm.
1: Airbnb. It exploded and destroyed the long-term rental market, they said.
2: Right.
1: The internet. Because everything has become so corporate.
2: Yes.
1: It's harder to find good content around all the ads, sponsored sites, and AI junk.
2: And pop-ups.
1: And that AI has become so much a part of it. Mm-hmm. And now you can't even tell what's AI. I mean, now you can, but eventually you won't, I think.
2: I think the younger generation seem to be more adept at picking up on these things, because I had a video that I was showing Mrs. Spike, and mm-hmm. we were laughing at it. It was a kitten doing something or something like that.
1: Yeah.
2: And I went over to my son and I said, have a look at this. And he kind of raised his eyes up from his Switch and he says, it's AI. Look at the hands.
1: The hands, they're usually the giveaway because there's an extra finger or something like that.
2: Right.
1: Now, here's the other thing I noticed. Now, I was watching an internet video and it was this dog. Okay, so there's the man, he's sleeping on one couch.
2: Mm-hmm.
1: The woman is sleeping on a couch across the room.
2: Right.
1: And down on the floor is a little baby who's sleeping. Mm-hmm. And the dog's sleeping next to the baby. So the dog, which is like a German Shepherd or something, goes over and with his mouth picks up the baby. It takes him a couple of tries, but he picks up the baby and he carries the baby over to the mom's couch and puts the baby right next to the mom. So now the mom's snuggling with the baby. And it was really cute, right? He goes over, grabs a blanket, takes the blanket over to the baby, all right, and puts it on the baby.
2: Mm.
1: Okay, so far so good. He's just put his mouth up there and he's kind of dragged it over. Now it still looks pretty good. I'm still kind of convinced this has actually happened.
2: Right.
1: Then they made the mistake. AI went too far.
2: Right.
1: Because then he goes over and picks up the blanket to put on the man. There's another blanket on the floor. When he puts it on the blanket, now he's using his paws to stretch the blanket out and put it up so it goes up near the guy's neck.
2: How very odd.
1: Yeah, well, that's when you could tell this is an AI video. Before that, he was just using his mouth. It kind of made sense.
2: Right.
1: He did pick it up with his teeth and put it on the guy. But it was when he started using his paws to tuck the guy in. Mm-hmm. You're like, okay, this didn't happen.
2: Right.
1: They've taken this too far. Let's see here. Black Friday was ruined because too many people discovered it.
2: I would say Black Friday was ruined by the internet. I don't think it was other people.
1: I think so, too. I think you're absolutely right about that.
2: Yeah.
1: Because there was a thing about getting a computer for $250, like a laptop for $250, but you had to stand in line at midnight to get it, and you're like, oh, this is great. Well, now I can just log on and get it.
2: Right.
1: You're right. The internet's ruined that Black Friday. Somebody said, they said it used to be deeply discounted normal electronics. Now it's lower quality SKUs specifically made for Black Friday. But that's the way it was then, too. You may not have known that. You may have thought you were getting some special deal on this laptop, you really weren't. Even if you were the first 50 people, they did that exactly for Black Friday. My wife works in retail. She knows these.
2: Uh-huh.
1: Pokemon cards.
2: Mm-hmm.
1: You have freaks using them as investment items and scalping them for a living, somebody says.
2: Yeah.
1: What was ruined because too many people discovered it? Thrift stores.
2: Yes.
1: They were ruined by resellers,
2: mm-hmm.
1: it says.
2: Yep. Very much so.
1: Because a lot of them go in now and they use an app. And they'll scan the item, and it pops up on the thing and says, okay, here's what it's selling for online.
2: Yeah. Exactly. There's no bargains at the thrift store anymore.
1: Nope. They had to up the prices to compete with that, I guess. Or maybe they're removing so much product. I don't know. I don't know why they would have upped the price.
2: I think just like a lot of people, they just got greedy.
1: Okay. They got greedy. Yeah. Okay. Yeah. That's what it was. Somebody says all hobbies.
2: What?
1: All hobbies.
2: All hobbies?
1: Mm-hmm. They said, I feel like reselling in general has degraded most hobbies. Desperate people want a side hustle because the economy is garbage, so they swoop in on popular things, and suddenly quiet hobbies are now wildly expensive because scalpers are trying to step in as middlemen.
2: Hmm. Interesting.
1: What are they scalping for a hobby? I don't know.
2: I'm not sure.
1: Every hidden gem that's been discovered by influencers.
2: Yeah.
1: Nature. People with Bluetooth backpack speakers are the worst.
2: Mm.
1: Geocaching. Too many people disrespecting the intricacy of it.
2: Yeah, that was... I remember
1: that was
2: right
1: a big
2: the start
1: thing for a while,
2: of geocaching,
1: yeah.
2: and it got big, so yeah, they're right.
1: Conventions like Comic-Con, they're too mainstream pop culture now.
2: Mm.
1: And then storm chasing. Used to be a hobby for weather nerds and people who were genuinely passionate about severe weather. Hollywood and social media monetization turned it into a massive crowds of reckless streamers.
2: Wow.
1: So there you go. If you got one to share with us, 888-801-1065. Hey, when you travel, do you like to get out and explore the city for hours every day, or do you prefer to just lounge by the pool until the sun goes down? There's a new travel trend that is gaining traction after an author talked about it on Instagram. It's called plop vacation. A plop vacation. Instead of cramming your trip full of sightseeing, excursions, and a packed itinerary, the idea is basically just plop. You find a beach chair, a hammock, or a comfortable spot and spend your vacation relaxing. Did somebody say this was new? This is what I do every summer.
2: Right.
1: I plop my butt in a beach chair and I sit there all day and maybe jump in the water every once in a while and come back and sit in the same beach chair. I usually have some cold frozen drink with me as well.
2: Right.
1: That has libations in it.
2: Mm.
1: Travel experts say people often come home from vacation feeling exhausted because they're trying to do everything. I mean, I've had vacations like that, but most of mine are plop vacations.
2: Right.
1: I love them. I sit there for 7 days or 6 days or whatever I got, and I don't move an inch half the time unless I got to get back to the hotel.
2: Right.
1: I mean, we don't do a lot of things on vacation. We just relax. That's why I go to a beach.
2: I need to be doing something. I'm not happy just sitting there like that because I feel like I'm wasting time and also getting cancer.
1: Well, that's part of it. But I also just want to, I do want to just sit there and do nothing because I'm not doing nothing throughout the week. I'm usually busy doing something for this and I want to just sit there for a week.
2: I can absolutely appreciate that. But it's just, it's not for me.
1: Yeah, everybody has their own, you know, to each his own, they say. What do you got in the Spike Files there?
2: This is all interesting stuff. 4 in 10 drivers consider their car to be their happy place, thanks to the feeling of freedom, a chance to reflect, or have the chance to listen to their favorite podcast. Or music, I should point out.
1: Yep.
2: A poll of 2,000 motorists found 42% see driving as relaxing, while 53% enjoy the sense of independence it brings. For many, it's more than just a journey, with 30% even admitting to taking the long way home just to spend extra time at the wheel.
1: Yeah.
2: And 34% said driving is one of their favourite moments of the day, offering a rare chance to relax and recharge and sing, I would imagine.
1: This is where you and I kind of differ too, because you don't like driving.
2: I mean, I'll do it. I don't mind it.
1: Yeah.
2: You know, I don't actively hate it.
1: Right.
2: But it's not one of my favorite things to do, no.
1: I mean, if the gas wasn't so high, I like to just drive to drive. Yeah. I like to turn the radio on, turn it up. I like to roll the windows down and jam and, you know, drive fast.
2: See, that's something else. I don't like singing in the car because I can't sing.
1: Well, yeah. And, you know, that depends on where I'm at.
2: Yeah.
1: I mean, I don't know. I'm not going to do that and I'm not going to crank the radio at the stop sign or stoplight either.
2: Oh, yeah.
1: I'm not that guy.
2: Mm-mm.
1: But I do, I will crank it while I'm driving, you know what I mean, and flying by you.
2: Yeah.
1: Let's check out 5 random facts.
3: Five things.
1: Okay, number 5 random fact for your Friday. The original lyrics of Rupert Holmes' Escape, the Pina Colada song, were, if you like Humphrey Bogart and getting caught in the rain.
2: Huh.
1: But Holmes thought that he had too many Bogart references in other songs, so he changed the lyric to, if you like pina coladas. Also, apparently, he doesn't even like pina coladas. He thinks they taste like kaopectate diarrhea medicine. That's what he said.
2: That is so specific.
1: It is, yeah. Number 4 random fact for your Friday. The guy who founded the North Face died in 2015 from hypothermia after a kayaking accident.
2: Oh, boy.
1: Number 3 random fact for your Friday. The Bahamas almost became a Canadian province in 1911, but the plan fell through mostly because of a wave of racist fear that black people would leave the Bahamas to come live in other provinces.
2: Oh.
1: Yeah, isn't that weird?
2: Wow.
1: Number 2 random fact for your Friday. The FBI followed Russell Crowe around for almost 2 years in the early 2000s after they got a credible threat Al-Qaeda was going to kidnap him as a cultural destabilization plot. Russell Crowe.
2: Wow.
1: And the number 1 random fact for your Friday, all the planets in the solar system could fit between the Earth and the Moon, although it would be a pretty tight squeeze. But all the planets in the solar system could fit between the Earth and Moon. That's how far it is.
2: Huh.
1: Or how small they are. I don't know.
2: Indeed.
1: Stick around. We'll check out your forecast details coming up next.
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3: Here's your Metro News forecast. Today, expect a mix of clouds and sun with a high of 84. Tonight will be mainly clear with a low of 62. Tomorrow, anticipate sunny spells with a chance of a thunderstorm in some areas during the afternoon and a high of 84. As for Sunday, clouds will give way to some sunshine along with a few showers and the possibility of a heavy thunderstorm. It will feel humid with a high of 81. Looking ahead to Monday, the day will be mostly sunny and very warm with a high of 87. That's your AccuWeather forecast.

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2: Oh, yeah?
1: Yeah, summer prize packs all summer long. We're starting on Monday. So we're going to have some prize packs for you, and they're going to be different things throughout the entire summer. So some of you, really a lot of the things, we might tell you some specific things that are going to be in the prize pack, but you might not know some of the other stuff, and you might get here and go, oh my gosh, look what else is in this prize pack. So it could be tickets, it could be everything from koozies, canned koozies, to Sky 106.5 t-shirts. But here's the cool thing about next week. When we kick off the summer prize packs next week, they are, each one of them next week will include the very first of those t-shirts that have our little caricature on the back for the breakfast show.
2: All right.
1: Those are the Breakfast Show Sky 106.5 t-shirts. Limited edition. There's only like 30 or so of these. There's not a lot of them. So if you get one, you're going to be one of the only people to have one. So that is going to start next week. So those prize packs will include that. After that, you can win them individually and sometimes when we're out and about. Okay. So that is coming up starting on Monday. On The Breakfast Show, listen for your chance to win those summer prize packs, all part of our 106 Days of Summer, which is brought to you by MPB Print and Science Superstore. Let's get the science news from Spike.
2: Scientists just discovered yeast that's been growing in the guts of a frozen mummy called Otzi the Iceman for thousands of years.
1: Wow.
2: So, they decided to make sourdough bread.
1: Oh, really?
2: Yeah, not a joke. The microbiologist said initially it didn't work, but after 3 months of effort, we had very, very good sourdough. He was asked if they considered making beer with the yeast, and he said, it's on the list.
1: It was a thought.
2: Mm-hmm.
1: Yeah, how about that? Okay. All right. Yeah. That sounds like some kind of guy who sells ice cream, though. Otzi the Iceman.
2: It does a bit, doesn't it? Yeah. Okay, now, let me just try and tiptoe into the story here. You know the song She Bop?
1: Yeah.
2: By Cyndi Lauper.
1: Cyndi Lauper, yeah.
2: Yeah. You know what it's about?
1: I do, yeah.
2: Okay, so if you know what She Bought by Cyndi Lauper's about, then this story will make some sense to you.
1: Okay.
2: If it doesn't, it's just going to sound like I'm talking garbage.
1: Gibberish.
2: This is an unexpected headline. She Bop among birds is natural and should not be punished, say experts.
1: Were there people punishing birds for this?
2: Well, that's what I'm worried about. What, are you just going to go up to a bird and smack it in the back of the head?
1: Stop that!
2: No, it's natural. It shouldn't be punished, say experts. Experts!
1: Experts say.
2: Now, if you didn't know, bird keepers are told to discourage birds from she-bop.
1: Yeah.
2: But a new study found that it's more common in the wild than in captivity, so it must just be a part of the bird's natural behavior.
1: Gotcha.
2: The original thinking was that it might be a negative response to being in captivity or the stress of being kept in a cage, but that is not the case.
1: Hmm. I've also heard that song Turning Japanese has something to do with that.
2: Turning
1: too.
2: Japanese is another one, yes.
1: Right, yeah,
2: very good.
1: Sure,
2: I really think so.
1: Okay.
2: And finally, nerds have been using the derogatory term clanker to describe AI, chatbots, and robots for a few months now. And it started in meme culture, apparently. Clanker came from the Star Wars franchise.
1: Clanker also means that, too. You could use that as a reference to
2: that. That's right, yeah, clanker. And that was, who did that one now? That was Jimmy and the...
1: Jimmy and the hot dogs.
2: Jimmy and the bird smack. Something like that. Clone troopers would use this slang, clanker, for older mechanical B1 and B2 battle droids because of the noisy clanking sound that they made.
1: I just want you to know that I don't personally clank.
2: You're more a ratchet man yourself.
1: I'm a ratchet man, yeah.
2: There is some pushback from people who are concerned about its closeness to racial slurs, both in spelling and in use. Okay. But others say it's just a funny jab and there's no reason we shouldn't be telling them to, you know, poke at AI, especially bad AI, they say here.
1: Okay.
2: While we can, at least.
1: Good. All right.
2: So there you go. There's your science news.
1: All right. Let's get the good stories. They're brought to you by About You at 110 West Main Street in Bridgeport. Check them out. They're open on Fridays 10 till 3 today. So stop by and see all the new items arriving daily. There's always something new to discover at About You. They bring you the good news.
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9: Let's hear it.
1: An Arizona police department shared video of officers and wildlife officials using a tarp to catch a tranquilized bear as it fell out of a tree.
2: Mm.
1: It worked, even though one of them basically fell on top of a zonked out bear. The department says the bear is great and has been relocated. A woman spotted an elderly woman named Mary struggling to get around as she was working as a cleaner at a movie theater. So, you know, she set up a GoFundMe, as people do, to get her help, get, you know, her to get to retirement.
2: Mm.
1: And it has raised more than $146,000. She later surprised Mary with the amount, and she was grateful. Mary sounds like a very good person who's been helpful and generous to others as well. And finally, if your child is having trouble finding a summer job, they can, try starting their own thing.
2: Oh.
1: A pair of 16-year-old twins in California named Chaz and Chase Clemens have become sensations since launching their $5 hot dog cart as a summer gig last year. They call it Glizzy Street, and it's known for its bacon-wrapped dogs. Don't you have to get, like, a food license or something like that, I would hope?
2: I would think so, like a food handler's license. Yeah,
1: something like that. Yeah, maybe they did, though. I don't know. Maybe, can you do that when you're a kid? I don't know.
2: Hmm.
1: Anyway, have a great weekend, everybody. We'll see you again Monday. And like I said, those summer prize packs from MPB Print and Sign Superstore, they're going to start going into your hands next week. We'll see you then.
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Clarksburg's greatest hit, Sky 106.5. All right, it's Friday. You ready to get a little bit hyped up? Well, there's no better song to get hyped up on than this one. I mean, get up out of your chair. It's time to boogie with Ricky Martin.

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Clarksburg's greatest hit, Sky 106.5. Here comes Ludacris, Lil Jon, and Usher. And you know, being in this field I'm in of radio, I sometimes get to meet famous people. I met one of those three guys. Ludacris, was it Ludacris? Was it Lil Jon, or was it Usher? Well, I'm not going to tell you which one, but I will tell you this. He was a jerk. Peace up. Peace.

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11: Here's your Metro News forecast. In the afternoon, expect a mix of clouds and sun with a high of 87. Tonight will be mainly clear with a low of 62. Tomorrow, anticipate sunny spells with a chance of a thunderstorm in some areas during the afternoon and a high of 84. Looking ahead to Sunday, there will be clouds breaking for some sun along with a chance of a thunderstorm. It will be humid with a high of 81 on Monday. The weather will be mostly sunny and very warm with a high of 87. That's your AccuWeather forecast.

0: 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Are you ready for our Yacht Rock Lunch? 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So great music from the 80s, and we've also thrown in some awesome tunes from the 70s. 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

0: 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That's what I'm talking about on the Yacht Rock Lunch. Awesome music. I love that song from 1976, Starland Vocal Band. We got more to come, so keep it here. 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
5: weather. Here's your Metro News forecast. In the afternoon, expect a mix of clouds and sun with a high of 87. Tonight will be mainly clear with a low of 62. Tomorrow, anticipate sunny spells with a chance of a thunderstorm in some areas during the afternoon and a high of 84. Looking ahead to Sunday, there will be clouds breaking for some sun along with a chance of a thunderstorm. It will be humid with a high of 81 on Monday. The weather will be mostly sunny and very warm with a high of 87. That's your AccuWeather forecast.

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0: 5. Are you a fan of mayonnaise? 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And Heinz is introducing 3 new mayonnaise-based dips, and you can only get them at Walmart. 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
14: weather. Here's your Metro News forecast. In the afternoon, expect a mix of clouds and sun with a high of 87. Tonight will be mainly clear with a low of 62. Tomorrow, anticipate sunny spells with a chance of a thunderstorm in some areas during the afternoon and a high of 84. Looking ahead to Sunday, there will be clouds breaking for some sun, along with a chance of a thunderstorm. It will be humid with a high of 81 on Monday. The weather will be mostly sunny and very warm with a high of 87. That's your AccuWeather forecast.

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0: 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Are you concerned that AI may take your job? Well, here's a way for you to have a job that AI cannot take. They took a look at careers to see which professions are successfully holding the line against AI. Here are the top AI-proof jobs. Physical therapist, well, that makes sense. Surgeons, and also dentists. All three make sense, so there you go. Get one of those jobs.
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0: Clarksburg's greatest hit, Sky 106.5, doing a little jive talking on this Friday afternoon. Well, if you haven't made it yet to the Cartoon Headquarters Family Fun Extravaganza, you still have time. They're at the Morgantown Mall this week, and they'll be there through Sunday. So take everyone to enjoy the rides, the live music, inflatables, the car show, and there will be a parade tomorrow at 12 noon for the kids.
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My favorite, the original Casey Kasem's American Top 40. 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
4: Here's your Metro News forecast. In the afternoon, expect a mix of clouds and sun with a high of 87. Tonight will be mainly clear with a low of 62. Tomorrow, anticipate sunny spells with a chance of a thunderstorm in some areas during the afternoon and a high of 84. Looking ahead to Sunday, there will be clouds breaking for some sun along with a chance of a thunderstorm. It will be humid with a high of 81 on Monday. The weather will be mostly sunny and very warm with a high of 87. That's your AccuWeather forecast.

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Clarksburg's greatest hits are on Almost Heaven Sky 106.5. I'm Logan Scott. Welcome to Finally Friday, hanging out with you till about 7 o'clock for the Sky Drive Home Show. 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
2: having weather. Here's your Metro News forecast. Tonight will be mainly clear with a low of 62. Tomorrow, expect sunny spells with a chance of a thunderstorm in some areas during the afternoon, reaching a high of 84. Tomorrow night will be mostly cloudy with widely separated thundershowers and a low of 64. Sunday will feature clouds breaking for some sun with the possibility of a thunderstorm, making it a humid day with a high of 81. That's your AccuWeather forecast.

0: Clarksburg's greatest hits are on Almost Heaven Sky 106.5. Stick shift cars could disappear from roads by the end of the decade. A new study by Vehicle Data Global reveals that most new cars will have automatic transmissions. Demand for manual transmissions is falling as EVs and hybrids rise. VDJ says 5 to 10% may still be manual by 2030. I can't drive a stick shift.
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Perfumes are trending and taking over the summer. Most contain olive leaf and olive oil notes for a Mediterranean vibe. The notes are soft, green, and slightly bitter. I'll pass on that. Here's Michael Jackson at Sky 106.5.

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1: This one says, my coworker thought that when a liquor bottle said spirit on the label, that it had an actual spirit in it, like a ghost.
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1: 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That's got a spirit in it.
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1: Somebody said, those aren't statistics. It's just math. This person, she said, my mom got remarried, and it's the weirdest thing. I still look like my dad. 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
2: Yes. 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
5: having weather. Here's your Metro News forecast. Tonight will be mainly clear with a low of 62. Tomorrow, expect sunny spells with a chance of a thunderstorm in some areas during the afternoon, reaching a high of 84. Tomorrow night will be mostly cloudy with widely separated thundershowers and a low of 64. Sunday will feature clouds breaking for some sun with the possibility of a thunderstorm, making it a humid day with a high of 81. That's your AccuWeather forecast.

0: Ice House is on Clarksburg's Greatest Hits. We're almost heaven. Sky 106.5. I'm Logan Scott. Thanks so much for hanging out with me on this finally Friday. 67% of Americans, or about 212.3 million people, play video games. I've not played video games in years. I used to be the Mario Kart champ, though. Unofficially.
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Totally Tubular Tunes are on till midnight tonight. 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
13: Here's your Metro News forecast. Tonight will be mainly clear with a low of 62. Tomorrow, expect sunny spells with a chance of a thunderstorm in some areas during the afternoon, reaching a high of 84. Tomorrow night will be mostly cloudy with widely separated thundershowers and a low of 64. Sunday will feature clouds breaking for some sun with the possibility of a thunderstorm, making it a humid day with a high of 81. That's your AccuWeather forecast.

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0: Lover Boys on Clarksburg's Greatest Hits. We're almost heaven. Sky 106.5. I'm Logan Scott. Thanks so much for hanging out with me on this Friday. 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

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We pop right up. 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
10: Here's your Metro News forecast. Tonight will be mainly clear with a low of 62. Tomorrow, expect sunny spells with a chance of a thunderstorm in some areas during the afternoon, reaching a high of 84. Tomorrow night will be mostly cloudy with widely separated thundershowers and a low of 64. Sunday will feature clouds breaking for some sun with the possibility of a thunderstorm, making it a humid day with a high of 81. That's your AccuWeather forecast.

0: 99 Red Balloons on Clarksburg's Greatest Hits. We're almost heaven. Sky 106.5, and I'm Logan Scott. I'm out the door back to Sunday, that is, starting at 5 o'clock. Stick around to Alex O'Neill. She's coming in next for the Sky Night Show, keeping our all 80s Friday night rolling, starting at 7 right here on Almost Heaven.
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0: Clarksburg's greatest hits, Sky 106.5. It's an 80s Friday night. I'm Alex, your host. And do you remember senior skip day? I know my kid recently had her senior skip day. Well, I know that this would have never happened at our senior skip day. Apparently, this teenager is suing his classmates' parents for hosting a senior skip party where he drunkenly attempted to jump from their roof into a pool, and he lost his ear. He also suffered a concussion after striking his head on the pool deck. He's accusing the family of providing alcohol and encouraging underage drinking among him and his friends. His blood alcohol content was 1.5 times more than the legal limit at the time of the accident. He's suing his parents, or the parents, for negligence, premises liability, and negligent conduct supervision of a social gathering. Here's the thing. I had a friend who lost a finger kind of in the same manner on senior skip day, and all he did was pick up the finger and go home. That was it. It was the 80s. You didn't sue people. Sky 106.5.
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11: Here's your Metro News forecast. Tonight will be mainly clear with a low of 62. Tomorrow, expect sunny spells with a chance of a thunderstorm in some areas during the afternoon, reaching a high of 84. Tomorrow night will be mostly cloudy with widely separated thundershowers and a low of 64. Sunday will feature clouds breaking for some sun with the possibility of a thunderstorm, making it a humid day with a high of 81. That's your AccuWeather forecast.

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0: 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Hey, it's Alex, and all right, this is one of those, well, it was in the name. Florida man is suing an airboat company because an alligator bit his face last summer. Ido Kasanov visited airboat rides at Midway, and he was bitten during the free alligator encounter experience. Okay, it's called an alligator encounter for a reason. He couldn't have asked for a closer encounter than his face almost getting bitten off, don't you think? His lawsuit says there were no warnings or signs to warn visitors about the alligator. And there was nothing to indicate the vicious nature of said alligator. Additionally, there were no measures used by the defendant to restrain the alligator or otherwise protect Kasanov. I mean, he wanted an alligator encounter. He got one. I don't see what the problem is. Sky 106.5.
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